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3: From the WTZQ Weather Department, this is Paul Speranza with your Monday evening forecast. After a very warm and humid afternoon, we'll have a few showers around through the evening hours. Once that all goes by, the clouds will break up somewhat and we'll get partly cloudy skies. It's going to be muggy by the morning, only getting down into the middle 60s. And after that, the heat's here the rest of the week. As I said last week, get ready. It's going to be very hot and humid. Tomorrow, sunny skies, hot, humid, air temperatures right around 90 degrees.

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2: The world of Lake Point Landing, that's a great topic. I think the way that somebody could best experience that is come take a tour. We have a beautiful campus, and right now it is just absolutely glowing with all the wonderful flowers and everything that are blooming at this time of year. 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There is no buy-in fee, nothing like that. You just come, be a part of the campus. We have monthly rent. We do have some buy-ins in our villas. It's just a great, great place to be. In our assisted services, we have customized care so that we will get a care plan directed just specifically to what your needs are. Don't wait. Come while the decision is yours, and you can make that decision to come to a fabulous place, because that's what Lake Point Landing is. It's amazing. I am so gratified when I'll get a call from a family member who came to us when they were moving in their loved one, and they were just so riddled with anxiety, and then a month later they'll call me and they'll say, why did we wait so long to do this?
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4: Why do they display pictures of criminals in the post office? 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
8: From the WTZQ Weather Department, this is Paul Spranza with your Monday evening forecast. After a very warm and humid afternoon, we'll have a few showers around through the evening hours. Once that all goes by, the clouds will break up somewhat and we'll get partly cloudy skies. It's going to be muggy by the morning, only getting down into the middle 60s. And after that, the heat's here the rest of the week. As I said last week, get ready. It's going to be very hot and humid. Tomorrow, sunny skies, hot, humid, air temperatures right around 90 degrees.

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drifting on by, you know how I feel. It's a new dawn, it's a new day. 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It's a new life for me.

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2: ABC News, I'm Stephanie. Officer Dwayne Keefe D. Davis, the only one ever brought up on charges in the killing of musical icon Tupac Shakur, has just been found guilty of first-degree murder. ABC News analyst Bernardo Villalona.
3: Justice delayed is not justice denied. And even though Keefe D. Davis was brought to trial nearly 30 years after the killing of Tupac Shakur, today he was held accountable for his actions and for causing the death and orchestrating the death of Tupac Shakur.
2: Now, jurors did deliberate for less than 3 hours today before coming to that decision. It comes almost exactly 30 years after Shakur's shooting on September 7th, 1996, near the Las Vegas Strip. He would go ahead and die on September 13th of that year. Now, prosecutors say that Davis did not fire the gun that killed Shakur. Now, the 63-year-old Davis faces a possible max of a life sentence in prison. This is ABC News. The midterm elections are just 10 weeks away and the Republican Party is gearing up.
4: It's not the first time it's happened. In 1984,
5: Nancy and I extend our deep thanks to the Lone Star State and the Big D, the city of Dallas.
4: But next week's Republican convention in Dallas will not include the nomination of a presidential candidate or a debate over a platform. President Trump is said to have personally picked the date and the location as a way to fire up the GOP base going into a midterm election with extremely competitive races and control of Congress on the line. Jim Ryan, ABC News in Dallas-Fort Worth.
2: Police in Cincinnati say two people were rescued from a tractor trailer left dangling off a bridge after an interstate crash. For service and devotion.
6: Tumble out of bed and stumble to the kitchen
2: for my... The Dolly Parton Estate is planning a two-day Dolly Fest in Nashville and London in 2027. Details and tickets to come. I'm Stephanie Officer, ABC News.
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16: From the WTZQ Weather Department, this is Paul Spranza with your Monday evening forecast. After a very warm and humid afternoon, we'll have a few showers around through the evening hours. Once that all goes by, the clouds will break up somewhat and we'll get partly cloudy skies. It's going to be muggy by the morning, only getting down into the middle 60s. And after that, the heat's here the rest of the week. As I said last week, get ready. It's going to be very hot and humid. Tomorrow, sunny skies, hot, humid, air temperatures right around 90 degrees.

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7: From the WTZQ Weather Department, this is Paul Spranza with your Monday evening forecast. After a very warm and humid afternoon, we'll have a few showers around through the evening hours. Once that all goes by, the clouds will break up somewhat and we'll get partly cloudy skies. It's going to be muggy by the morning, only getting down into the middle 60s. And after that, the heat's here the rest of the week. As I said last week, get ready. It's going to be very hot and humid. Tomorrow, sunny skies, hot, humid, air temperatures right around 90 degrees.

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people, there's a story I would tell about a brave young Indian you should remember well. From the land of the Pima Indian, a proud and noble band who farmed the Phoenix Valley in Arizona land. Down their ditches a thousand years, the waters grew Iris people's crops, till the white man stole their water rights and the sparkling water stopped. Now Iris folks were hungry, and their land grew crops of weeds. 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

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Everybody shook his hand, but he was just a Pima Indian. 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

Yeah, call him drunken Ira Hayes, but his land is just as dry, and his ghost is lying thirsty in the ditch where Ira died.

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2: ABC News, I'm Stephanie. Officer Dwayne Keefe D. Davis, the only one ever brought up on charges in the killing of musical icon Tupac Shakur, has just been found guilty of first-degree murder. ABC News analyst Bernarda Villalona.
3: Justice delayed is not justice denied. And even though Keefe D. Davis was brought to trial nearly 30 years after the killing of Tupac Shakur, today he was held accountable for his actions and for causing the death and orchestrating the death of Tupac Shakur.
2: Now, jurors did deliberate for less than 3 hours today before coming to that decision. It comes almost exactly 30 years after Shakur's shooting on September 7th, 1996, near the Las Vegas Strip. He would go ahead and die on September 13th of that year. Now, prosecutors say that Davis did not fire the gun that killed Shakur. Now, this 63-year-old Davis faces a possible max of a life sentence in prison. This is ABC News. The midterm elections are just 10 weeks away and the Republican Party is gearing up.
4: It's not the first time it's happened. In 1984,
5: Nancy and I extend our deep thanks to the Lone Star State and the Big D, the city of Dallas.
4: But next week's Republican convention in Dallas will not include the nomination of a presidential candidate or a debate over a platform. President Trump is said to have personally picked the date and the location as a way to fire up the GOP base going into a midterm election with extremely competitive races and control of Congress on the line. Jim Ryan, ABC News in Dallas-Fort Worth.
2: Police in Cincinnati say two people were rescued from a tractor trailer left dangling off a bridge after an interstate crash. For service and devotion.
6: Tumble out of bed and stumble to the kitchen.
2: The Dolly Parton Estate is planning a 2-day Dolly Fest in Nashville and London in 2027. Details and tickets to come. I'm Stephanie Officer, ABC News.
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17: From the WTZQ Weather Department, this is Paul Speranza with your Monday evening forecast. After a very warm and humid afternoon, we'll have a few showers around through the evening hours. Once that all goes by, the clouds will break up somewhat and we'll get partly cloudy skies. It's going to be muggy by the morning, only getting down into the middle 60s. And after that, the heat's here the rest of the week. As I said last week, get ready. It's going to be very hot and humid. Tomorrow, sunny skies, hot, humid, air temperatures right around 90 degrees.

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5: From the WTZQ Weather Department, this is Paul Speranza with your Monday evening forecast. After a very warm and humid afternoon, we'll have a few showers around through the evening hours. Once that all goes by, the clouds will break up somewhat and we'll get partly cloudy skies. It's going to be muggy by the morning, only getting down into the middle 60s. And after that, the heat's here the rest of the week. As I said last week, get ready. It's going to be very

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3: ABC News, I'm Stephanie. Officer Dwayne Keefe D. Davis, the only one ever brought up on charges in the killing of musical icon Tupac Shakur, has just been found guilty of first-degree murder. ABC News analyst Bernarda Villalona.
4: Justice delayed is not justice denied. And even though Keefe D. Davis was brought to trial nearly 30 years after the killing of Tupac Shakur, today he was held accountable for his actions and for causing the death and orchestrating the death of Tupac Shakur.
3: Now, jurors did deliberate for less than 3 hours today before coming to that decision. It comes almost exactly 30 years after Shakur's shooting on September 7th, 1996, near the Las Vegas Strip. He would go ahead and die on September 13th of that year. Now, prosecutors say that Davis did not fire the gun that killed Shakur. Now, this 63-year-old Davis faces a possible max of a life sentence in prison. This is ABC News. The midterm elections are just 10 weeks away and the Republican Party is gearing up.
5: It's not the first time it's happened. In 1984,
6: Nancy and I extend our deep thanks to the Lone Star State and the Big D, the city of Dallas.
5: But next week's Republican convention in Dallas will not include the nomination of a presidential candidate or a debate over a platform. President Trump is said to have personally picked the date and the location as a way to fire up the GOP base going into a midterm election with extremely competitive races and control of Congress on the line. Jim Ryan, ABC News in Dallas-Fort Worth.
3: Police in Cincinnati say two people were rescued from a tractor trailer left dangling off a bridge after an interstate crash. For service and devotion. The Dolly Parton Estate is planning a two-day Dolly Fest in Nashville and London in 2027. Details and tickets to come. I'm Stephanie Officer, ABC News.
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17: From the WTZQ Weather Department, this is Paul Speranza with your Monday evening forecast. After a very warm and humid afternoon, we'll have a few showers around through the evening hours. Once that all goes by, the clouds will break up somewhat and we'll get partly cloudy skies. It's going to be muggy by the morning, only getting down into the middle 60s. And after that, the heat's here the rest of the week. As I said last week, get ready. It's going to be very hot and humid. Tomorrow, sunny skies, hot, humid, air temperatures right around 90 degrees.

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5: From the WTZQ Weather Department, this is Paul Spranza with your Monday evening forecast. After a very warm and humid afternoon, we'll have a few showers around through the evening hours. Once that all goes by, the clouds will break up somewhat and we'll get partly cloudy skies. It's going to be muggy by the morning, only getting down into the middle 60s. And after that, the heat's here the rest of the week. As I said last week, get ready. It's going to be very hot and humid. Tomorrow, sunny skies, hot, humid, air temperatures right around 90 degrees.

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1: Sir, people who knew Tupac Shakur are speaking out following the guilty verdict at the trial of Dwayne Keefe D. Davis today in Las Vegas. Derek Stanson performed with Shakur as part of the rap group Digital Underground and spoke to reporters outside the courthouse. He says the memoir Davis wrote ultimately led to his conviction.
2: One of Tupac's cousins, William Lassane, is actually his birthday. So the first thing I said to him was happy birthday. And I know it's a hell of a birthday gift to have a little bit of vengeance for your little cousin that was murdered 30 years ago.
1: After a weekend of deadly flooding in the Grand Canyon, flood watches remained in effect for much of Arizona today. Erica Viola and her husband telling ABC News they were at a campground when they were told to evacuate immediately.
3: We just heard people yell, run, run, run. And there's 40 of us running, trying to make it to the bridge.
1: At least two bodies have been recovered from the flood zone. This is ABC News. Now that he's back in the UK with his family, Prince Harry has reportedly written to the British government asking for increased security. ABC's James Longman says an independent body will make that determination.
4: Unlike the United States, private security guards here are not allowed to be armed. Only UK police can carry guns. And the decision about who gets royal and VIP security is handled by an independent body, not the government. And they will decide if the threat level against Harry and his family would warrant the kind of protection they give to working royals.
1: The Sussex has relied on privately funded security since moving to California.
5: I'm on course and I'm moving forward. I journey by
1: season. Rap pioneer Yo-Yo is back for another season of her cooking series, Downright Delicious with Yo-Yo. She tells ABC News she was always drawn to the kitchen, but COVID kicked it into overdrive.
6: During that pandemic, I just really started falling in love. And really, I didn't really know I was depressed, but it was kind of walking me out of a dark place that I was in.
1: I'm Stephanie Officer, ABC News.
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1: I'm Stephanie Officer. One victim is dead, another hospitalized, and a suspect killed by police in what NYPD Commissioner Jessica Tisch calls a random, unprovoked stabbing attack Monday. She says the two victims were attacked within 20 seconds of each other. First, a man standing near his wife, then another woman not far away. Tisch says the suspect refused repeated calls to drop two knives. Officers fatally shot her.
2: During the encounter, she told the officers, quote, "I'm not dropping anything. I would rather kill both of you." She repeated, "I will kill you."
1: A North Carolina 17-year-old has been indicted for allegedly live-streaming the deadly San Diego mosque attack. DA Jim O'Neill said Monday Sarah Santiago also helped plan it.
3: She was indicted by a grand jury, three counts of murder, and one count of conspiracy.
1: Police say two teen gunmen shot at the Islamic Center in May, killing three men before killing themselves. This is ABC News. Another lawsuit for an artificial intelligence company.
4: Sony Music, Warner Chappell, and several other music publishers are suing Anthropic, accusing the artificial intelligence firm of blatant theft of copyrighted works. The lawsuit alleges Anthropic illegally torrented or downloaded songs from the company's catalogs and used that intellectual property to train its AI model, Claude. Songs included in the suit, Ain't No Mountain High Enough, and Eye of the Tiger. In a statement, Anthropic says, "We disagree with the publisher's claims, and we intend to defend ourselves robustly in court." Mike Dabosky, ABC News.
1: The Smithsonian Institution will house the National Museum of the American Latino in one of its own buildings, as opposed to a site controlled by the National Park Service. It comes amid criticism from the Trump administration. The 83rd Venice Film Festival opens Wednesday in Italy. Danny Boyle's Inc. will open the event, while George Clooney will receive a Lifetime Achievement Award. I'm Stephanie Officer, ABC News.
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1: ABC News, I'm Stephanie Officer. People who knew Tupac Shakur are speaking out on the guilty verdict at the trial of Dwayne Keefe D. Davis Monday in Las Vegas. Derek Stanton performed with Shakur as part of the rap group Digital Underground and spoke to reporters outside the courthouse. He says the memoir Davis wrote ultimately led to his conviction.
2: You should be punished, you know what I mean? You do something that detrimental. Tupac was like a prophet to us. So, the guilty was, I'm happy with the guilty. What they do with it from there, that's on them.
1: The verdict comes nearly 30 years to the day Shakur was shot. Dan Evans says he was airlifted from the Grand Canyon after deadly flash flooding over the weekend.
3: Key takeaway here is like, this isn't going to stop. This shouldn't stop anyone from going out and doing things. I plan to hike Mount Whitney in October. I have another trip planned already. I'm not going to like stop doing stuff.
1: At least two bodies have been recovered from the flood zone. Officials say one person is still unaccounted for. This is ABC News. The Federal Trade Commission and 22 state attorneys general have filed suit against Amazon, alleging the behemoth secretly overcharged its advertising customers more than $20 billion by manipulating the system when pricing ads. Late musical icon Dolly Parton is being honored by a college football team from her home state this season.
4: Tennessee football head coach Josh Heupel announces the team will honor Dolly Parton on their helmets.
5: We'll be wearing a sticker patch on the back of our helmet to recognize her accomplishments and everything that she's meant and had an impact here on Tennessee.
4: That sticker will include Parton's signature.
5: A lady that was extremely proud of her roots.
4: Citing
5: her ability to give back, make an impact to people.
4: Parton grew up just outside Knoxville, where the Vols play.
1: ABC's Chuck Severton. At 91 years old, Dale Graybeard Sanders has reclaimed the title of the oldest hiker to complete the Appalachian Trail. I'm Stephanie Officer, ABC News.
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1: ABC News, I'm Stephanie Officer. One victim is dead, another hospitalized, and a suspect killed by police in what NYPD Commissioner Jessica Tisch calls a random, unprovoked stabbing attack Monday. She says the two victims were attacked within 20 seconds of each other. First, a man standing near his wife, then another woman not far away. Tisch says the suspect refused repeated calls to drop two knives. Officers fatally shot her.
2: During the encounter, she told the officers, quote, "I'm not dropping anything. I would rather kill both of you." She repeated, "I will kill you."
1: A North Carolina 17-year-old has been indicted for allegedly live-streaming the deadly San Diego mosque attack. DA Jim O'Neill said Monday Sarah Santiago also helped plan it.
3: She was indicted by a grand jury, 3 counts of murder, and 1 count of conspiracy.
1: Police say two teen gunmen shot at the Islamic Center in May, killing 3 men before killing themselves. This is ABC News. Another lawsuit for an artificial intelligence company.
4: Sony Music, Warner Chappell, and several other music publishers are suing Anthropic, accusing the artificial intelligence firm of blatant theft of copyrighted works. The lawsuit alleges Anthropic illegally torrented or downloaded songs from the company's catalogs and used that intellectual property to train its AI model, Claude. Songs included in the suit, Ain't No Mountain High Enough, and Eye of the Tiger. In a statement, Anthropic says, "We disagree with the publisher's claims, and we intend to defend ourselves robustly in court." Mike Dubosky, ABC News.
1: The Smithsonian Institution will house the National Museum of the American Latino in one of its own buildings, as opposed to a site controlled by the National Park Service. It comes amid criticism from the Trump administration. The 83rd Venice Film Festival opens Wednesday in Italy. Danny Boyle's Inc. will open the event, while George Clooney will receive a Lifetime Achievement Award. I'm Stephanie Officer, ABC News.
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1: News. I'm Stephanie Officer. People who knew Tupac Shakur are speaking out on the guilty verdict at the trial of Dwayne Keefe D. Davis Monday in Las Vegas. Derek Stanton performed with Shakur as part of the rap group Digital Underground and spoke to reporters outside the courthouse. He says the memoir Davis wrote ultimately led to his conviction.
2: You should be punished. You know what I mean? You do something that detrimental. Tupac was like a prophet to us. So, the guilty was, I'm happy with the guilty. What they do with it from there, that's on them.
1: The verdict comes nearly 30 years to the day Shakur was shot. Dan Evans says he was airlifted from the Grand Canyon after deadly flash flooding over the weekend.
3: Key takeaway here is, like, this isn't going to stop. This shouldn't stop anyone from going out and doing things. I plan to hike Mount Whitney in October. I have another trip planned already. I'm not going to, like, stop doing stuff.
1: At least two bodies have been recovered from the flood zone. Officials say one person is still unaccounted for. This is ABC News. The Federal Trade Commission and 22 state attorneys general have filed suit against Amazon, alleging the behemoth secretly overcharged its advertising customers more than $20 billion by manipulating the system when pricing ads. Late musical icon Dolly Parton is being honored by a college football team from her home state this season.
4: Tennessee football head coach Josh Heupel announces the team will honor Dolly Parton on their helmets.
5: We'll be wearing a sticker patch on the back of our helmet to recognize her accomplishments and everything that she's meant and had an impact here on Tennessee.
4: That sticker will include Parton's signature.
5: A lady that was extremely proud of her roots.
4: Citing
5: her ability to give back, make an impact to people.
4: Parton grew up just outside Knoxville, where the Vols play.
1: ABC's Chuck Sieverton. At 91 years old, Dale Graybeard Sanders has reclaimed the title of the oldest hiker to complete the Appalachian Trail. I'm Stephanie Officer, ABC News.
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Mother, hello father, here I am at Camp Granada. Camp is very entertaining, and they say we'll have some fun if it stops raining. I went hiking with Joe Spivey. He developed poison ivy. You remember Leonard Skinner? He got ptomaine poisoning last night after dinner. All the counselors hate the waiters, and the lake has alligators. And the head coach wants no sissies, so he reads to us from something called Ulysses. Now I don't want, this should scare you, but my bunkmate has malaria. You remember Jeffrey Hardy? They're about to organize a searching party. Take me home, oh mother fada, take me home.

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Modafada, kindly disregard this letter.

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0: Hendersonville's own one-man band, Tom Brown, is striking up the tunes with special reduced rates. Whether it's your birthday, banquet, or reunion, Tom brings the perfect mix of music. 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
1: ABC News, I'm Stephanie Officer. One victim is dead, another hospitalized, and a suspect killed by police in what NYPD Commissioner Jessica Tisch calls a random, unprovoked stabbing attack Monday. She says the two victims were attacked within 20 seconds of each other. First, a man standing near his wife, then another woman not far away. Tisch says the suspect refused repeated calls to drop two knives. Officers fatally shot her.
2: During the encounter, she told the officers, quote, "I'm not dropping anything. I would rather kill both of you." She repeated, "I will kill you."
1: A North Carolina 17-year-old has been indicted for allegedly live-streaming the deadly San Diego mosque attack. DA Jim O'Neill said Monday Sarah Santiago also helped plan it.
3: She was indicted by a grand jury, three counts of murder, and one count of conspiracy.
1: Police say two teen gunmen shot at the Islamic Center in May, killing three men before killing themselves. This is ABC News. Another lawsuit for an artificial intelligence company.
4: Sony Music, Warner Chappell, and several other music publishers are suing Anthropic, accusing the artificial intelligence firm of blatant theft of copyrighted works. The lawsuit alleges Anthropic illegally torrented or downloaded songs from the company's catalogs and used that intellectual property to train its AI model, Claude. Songs included in the suit, Ain't No Mountain High Enough, and Eye of the Tiger. In a statement, Anthropic says, "We disagree with the publisher's claims, and we intend to defend ourselves robustly in court." Mike Dubosky, ABC News.
1: The Smithsonian Institution will house the National Museum of the American Latino in one of its own buildings, as opposed to a site controlled by the National Park Service. It comes amid criticism from the Trump administration. The 83rd Venice Film Festival opens Wednesday in Italy. Danny Boyle's Inc. will open the event, while George Clooney will receive a Lifetime Achievement Award. I'm Stephanie Officer, ABC News.
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1: Dish Girl is now located at 424 North Main Street, the new location of the Emporium on Main. 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
2: ABC News, I'm Sherry Preston. Rescue teams with search dogs are still combing through mud, rocks, and debris in Nepal and China, looking for thousands still missing after catastrophic flooding across the Himalayas. Death toll now more than 1,000 people, with nearly 4,000 still missing. In Arizona, officials confirm at least one person is still unaccounted for following the Grand Canyon floods.
3: Two people now confirmed dead after a flash flood ripped through the Grand Canyon. One victim identified as 46-year-old John Giusti, a Texas chiropractor and married father of three. His family saying exploring the Grand Canyon was a long-time dream for John. Officials say more than 80 people have been rescued, many airlifted to safety.
2: That's ABC's Sophie Flay. In New York City, two people were attacked by a woman wielding a pair of knives in Times Square. One of the stabbing victims was killed, the other hospitalized. The woman with the knives was shot and killed by police. They described the attack as random and unprovoked. This is ABC News. White House says nine more drug makers have agreed to lower prices. The companies signing on to charge the same rates here as in other countries. A college football team is ready to remember Dolly Parton. Here's ABC's Chuck Sievertson.
4: Tennessee football head coach Josh Heupel announces the team will honor Dolly Parton on their helmets.
5: We'll be wearing a sticker patch on the back of our helmet to recognize her accomplishments and everything that she's meant and had an impact here on Tennessee.
4: That sticker will include Parton's signature.
5: A lady that was extremely proud of her roots.
4: Citing
5: her ability to give back, make an impact to people.
4: Parton grew up just outside Knoxville, where the Vols play.
2: Maybe a breakthrough in getting things into space without rockets. Researchers have long touted the idea of a so-called space elevator, a massive cable anchored on the Earth and a satellite. Now, a nonprofit says the answer may be polycrystalline graphene, which is already used in many electronics. I'm Sherry Preston, ABC News.
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0: Good morning, Henderson County and Western North Carolina. Aren't we lucky to be alive, and aren't we fortunate to live where we do in our beautiful mountains of WNC? It is 6 minutes after six in the morning. Time to check in with Henderson County's most trusted weatherman, Mr. Paul Speranza. Good morning, Paul Speranza. It's great to have you back, sir. Great to have you back.
1: Well, thank you, Mark. It was for all the ones that knew about Rockwell's wedding, it was a superb wedding itself at lunchtime. But boy, did things get interesting in the evening.
0: Yeah, oh boy.
1: And of course, I'm not going to talk about all these different things and other things getting on too, Mark. Well, I have to tell you about those too.
0: Sure.
1: But it was a 4-day event, and a lot of, boy, I tell you, if I could keep these people from Canada that came down, flew down, and some drove down, these were great people to have in your family. I mean, hard workers. They didn't stand around when something had to be done. We were at a really nice location there out in the southern part of Polk County.
0: Fantastic.
1: They had rented out for 4 days. So, yeah, the weather cooperated overall. It was great, but there were some issues, and in time maybe we'll talk about that. But we're going to talk about weather right now.
0: Okay.
1: And I want to give you a couple of rundowns over here. We're going to start off with sunrise this morning is at 7:03. Sunset tonight, getting earlier and earlier, 7:57. Your normal high today, we're in the first day of September, is down to 81 and 60. That's where your normal high and low should be. And when you hear the 81, it's going to be a far cry from what was coming up this week. As I said back on the 19th of the month of July, I said, listen, you're not going to hear people talk about it, but what's down in Texas, part of that is going to break off and it's going to move eastward. How much eastward is going to come? You're going to get a lot of heat and you're going to get a lot of humidity. Even though the numbers that I'm giving you are hot and humid, if you go a couple hundred miles to the west of us, that's where the core of the real hot weather is going to be. So what we're having is hot. They're even going to have hotter weather out there. So we ended up for the month of August 2.2 degrees above normal. So, again, it was a very warm month out there. And here's the rain totals that we ended up with. 584 is your normal 30-year average for Henderson County for the month.
0: Interesting.
1: So starting off with what was something, Mark, some of these people blew us away, you and I.
0: Yeah.
1: And other ones were close to what we got. So everybody was at, if not above normal for the month, and that's the first time we've done that in months around here. So Dave Brown up in Laurel Park at Echo Mountain Inn, 782. Myself here in the Blue Ridge Villas, 5.83. Rockwell Speranza down in Saluda, 6.05. Miss Joyce in the eastern part of Edneyville, 8.42. Debbie Curd at the very southern part of East Flat Rock, 6.78. Joe Hensky in the western part of Edneyville, 5.56. Mike Floyd there at Bargain Barn in Flat Rock, 5.95. Miss Dolores, she blew everybody away in Beaumont States on Canoga Road.
0: Yeah.
1: 10.11 inches of rain.
0: Wow.
1: Remember, she got several rounds of those thunderstorms.
0: Yeah.
1: Where none of us got that. You know, when you get those thunderstorms, they add up pretty quick. And then Robert McClurkin on North Rubbery Road, 6.61. And Mark at the studios, WTZQ, 5.89. And that's the totals we got. We may get another one, too, before 7 o'clock this morning. But that's what we got. So it's been a wet month. But now the heat's on. Nothing that I didn't speak about before I left for this wedding operation out there. Early patchy fog in places early this morning. Otherwise, sunny, hot, and humid. Later today, maybe an isolated stray shower storm cannot be ruled out. Temperatures on the thermometer, you heard what the 30-year averages are, so listen between now and Saturday. Upper 80s to 90 on the thermometer, your RF temperatures in the mid-90s.
0: Mm.
1: Early clouds scattered around this evening, otherwise clear skies overnight. Muggy conditions, upper 60s. Wednesday, sunny, hot, and humid. Air temperatures right around that 90-degree mark. Your RF temperatures in the upper 90s, approaching 100, the way it's going to feel. Not on your thermometer unless you got it out in the sun. That's the way it's going to feel out there.
0: Wow.
1: Thursday, sunny, hot, and humid. 90 on the thermometer. Your RF temperatures in the upper 90s. Friday, sunny, hot, and humid. That's the first day of Apple Festival. Your temperatures, again, 90 degrees. Your RF temperatures in the upper 90s. Saturday, sunny to partly cloudy, hot and humid. By the afternoon, some scattered PM showers and storms. Temperatures above normal again in the upper 80s. RF temperatures in the mid-90s. And then on Sunday, warm and humid. By the afternoon, there will be some showers and storms scattered around with a front that's coming across this area. Temperatures will be in the mid-80s. Now, on Monday, it's questionable. Which model run do you want to look at? One of them got the thing completely out of here where you got clearing skies on Monday.
0: Yeah.
1: Less humid and nice. But the other ones say, no, it's going to linger. So right now, we'll talk more about that as the week progresses. But right now, I'm going with a pop-up shower storm possible at times on Monday. That would be the last day for Labor Day for the festival, but cooler only because of the cloud cover and precipitation with the front coming through with temperatures in the mid-70s. So that's where we are at 6 o'clock in the morning. But like I said, between now and Saturday, you better make sure your air conditioner is running good because you're going to definitely need it. It's going to be summertime conditions out there, and it's going to feel more like July or August. The only thing I could tell you, Mark, and everyone out there, now that we're in the month of September, you know, July and August were very wet months for your 30-year averages for precipitation. Well, this month, precipitation comes down quite a bit, so we'll see if we can muster up another good month as we get going into the month of September with rainfall out there. So we'll see. But otherwise, I'll pass it back to you. We'll chat again at the 7 o'clock hour, and I'll keep you posted what else is going on, Mark.
0: Yeah, so please do. Please do, Paul. Great to have you
1: Thank
0: back,
1: you.
0: Sir.
1: Have a good morning, everybody. Be safe.
0: Yes, sir. Great to have you back, Paul. Paul Speranza, Henderson County's most trusted weatherman. Exclusively right here on The Q, and brought to us by Kevin Robinson, Howard Tax Service, behind the in the Four Seasons Mall behind Applebee's. You have a small business because you like what you do. You don't have to. You don't like the accounting part, all the numbers and all that stuff. That's where Kevin Robinson comes in. Payroll, accounting services, tax services. Kevin Robinson and Howard Tax Service in the Four Seasons Mall behind Applebee's. Happy Tuesday, everybody. Here's Barry Mann getting us started.

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And when I say dip-di-dip, di-dip, di-dip, you know I mean it from the bottom.

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3: From the WTZQ Weather Department, this is Paul Speranza with your Tuesday morning forecast. Early this morning, we got some early patchy fog, otherwise sunny, hot, and humid. Later today, maybe an isolated stray shower or storm. Temperatures on the thermometer, upper 80s to near 90. Your RF temperatures right around the mid-90s. Tonight, except clouds to start, but otherwise clear skies overnight and muggy by the morning, upper 60s.
4: Thank you, Paul. We're at 64 degrees here at the little radio station farmhouse at 6:31 and a half in the morning. I didn't see quite as much fog as I was coming in this morning, but I can't really see outside right now. But you can tell the days are getting shorter because just a few weeks ago, I could see pretty clearly outside at this point. But that's it. Paul Speranza will be back with us in another half an hour or so with those rain numbers that we reported earlier this morning. And we'll do that again coming up in the 7 o'clock hour. We've got Elks Apple breakfast tickets to give away this morning. We've got lots of fun to have. All righty, so keep it tuned. Henderson County's morning show, The Breakfast Club with Mark and Paige, up in just about a half hour or so. Here's one by request on the queue.

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3: Good Tuesday morning. Thank you for starting your day with WTZQ Radio. Here's a look at news headlines. Representatives from the city of Hendersonville and its community development department will attend a listening session regarding needed improvements to the city's permitting and development processes this afternoon from 3:30 to 5 at the Chamber of Commerce. The ultimate goal is to streamline, simplify, and provide services in a timely and efficient manner. City staff is requesting feedback regarding their services and customer experiences. This information can be helpful in pinpointing areas of concern. The city wants to hear about your experience with application workflow, permits, software, and customer service. Health officials are warning about possible measles exposure in Hendersonville and Asheville. A person from another state who had measles traveled through Henderson and Buncombe counties while infectious. In Hendersonville, the possible exposure occurred at the Exxon at 1924 Seasons Boulevard on Tuesday, August the 25th, between 9:30 and 11:45 in the morning. People who were there should monitor for measles symptoms through September the 15th. In Asheville, the possible exposure was at the Holiday Inn Express on Smoky Park Highway from 1 a.m. until 10:30 a.m. on August the 26th. Those visitors should monitor for symptoms through September the 16th. Symptoms can include high fever, cough, runny nose, red eyes, and a rash. Anyone who develops symptoms should stay home, contact the local health department, and call ahead before going to a doctor or emergency room. North Carolina has not reported a measles case since February. For more on this story, go to WTZQ.com and click on the link to the Hendersonville Lightning. Now here is the North Carolina News Network.
4: Gauchi announced the disciplinary action Monday against Republican Lori Buckout, part of a national investigation that found that politicians were betting on races they were involved in, including former Congressman George Santos. Buckout is the GOP's nominee for the state's first congressional district. State health officials are warning of possible measles exposure at an Asheville hotel and a Hendersonville gas station. Mike Traley, NCN News.
5: ABC News, I'm Sherry Preston. In the middle of the day in a busy Times Square, fear as a woman launched into an attack with a pair of knives. New York City Police Commissioner Jessica Tisch.
6: The subject waved the knives before stabbing a 68-year-old man in the right side of his abdomen in what appears to be a random and unprovoked attack.
5: 20 seconds later, a woman was stabbed. She later died. The man is in the hospital. When police confronted the attacker, she refused to drop her knives. When tasers didn't stop her, two officers opened fire, killing her. Oil prices are up again and worries about more fighting in the Middle East. The global benchmark, Brent crude, trading at about $92 a barrel. Gas prices averaging $4.07 a gallon nationwide, according to Gas Buddy. Rescue teams still trying to find survivors in Nepal and Tibet after the massive rock and mudslide there. The death toll now over 1,000 people, with at least 3,000 still missing. This is ABC News. Trump administration filing an urgent appeal with the Supreme Court seeking the immediate removal of 29 active duty service members who are transgender. Several courts have found the upcoming ban on trans service members likely does violate their right to due process and equal protection, a conclusion the Pentagon strongly disputes. ABC's Steve Bannon has more.
7: Of all military personnel issues, this is not really cracked even in the top 50. It's not something we're hearing about from the rank and file. When you hear about personnel issues, they're more concerned about safety on bases, quality of the food they're getting, the sleep. We saw reports of morale issues on the USS Lincoln. Those are the issues that are affecting the rank and file and the commanders. And this issue is coming from the administration based on what they think the military should look like.
5: The FTC in 22 states suing Amazon, claiming it defrauded more than a million advertising customers. The suit claims Amazon was inflating prices during auctions for ad space on the site. I'm Sherry Preston, ABC News.
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3: 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Good morning, Paul. Like I said, great to have you back, sir. We're at 65 degrees here at the Q. A little bit of fog we had this morning seems to have burned off here.
20: Yeah, me too here, Mark, also. But just a few things before we go into the hot forecast. Ugh. We'll talk about that in a moment. You're in the first of September now, another new month. 81 and 60 is where your temperature should be on the first of September, 81 and 60. So, again, Mark, you're at 65, which is comfortable, but still above 5 degrees above normal. That 81 is going to be blown away from between now and Saturday, just like it was the middle of summer around here. I spoke about that back on the 19th of July. I said, listen, I'm just telling you what I see because I'm going to be getting ready for a wedding and I'm going to be off for 4 or 5 days out there. And that piece of energy that's out in Texas is going, part of it's going to break off and move eastward. It's a slow process, but it's coming. But if we were 200 miles or so west of us right now, Mark, that's where the core of the real hot air is going to be. It's going to be hot here.
3: Okay.
20: I mean, it's way above normal temperatures, but go over there and it's going to be sweltering. So, like I said, we're lucky we're not over there, but it's not going to be no bargain around here. Your sunrise this morning was just a short time ago at 7:03. Sunsets tonight at 7:57. For the month of August, we ended up being 2.2 degrees above normal, which was no surprise. The good news is, for the month of August, everybody was at, if not above normal, for rainfall. And that's been a long time since we said that. It's been months. So starting off with Dave Brown up in Laurel Park at Echo Mountain Inn, 7.82 inches. Myself here in the Blue Ridge Villas, 5.83. Mark at the studios of WTZQ, 5.89. Rocco Speranza down in Saluda, 6.05. Miss Joyce in the eastern part of Edneyville, 8.42. Debbie Curd at the very southern part of East Flat Rock, 6.78. Joe Hensky in the western part of Edneyville, 5.56. Going over to Mike Floyd there by the Bargain Barn in Flat Rock, 5.95. Miss Dolores blew everybody away. She had several rounds during the month of some very strong thunderstorms coming through there in the Beaumont Estates on Canoga Road, 10.11 inches of rain.
3: Wow.
20: Robert Mc... Yeah, I mean, I know she kept sending me these reports, you know, as the weeks went by and the days went by. And, you know, of course, I don't keep track of everybody's numbers. I keep a lot of them in my head. But I said, man, she's doing good. And I mentioned the other day, somebody's going to be having a lot of rain out there. And she sent her totals out last night. Robert McClurkin on North Grubby Road, 6.61 inches of rain. The normal for the month was 5.84. So that's for Henderson County, not for Greenville, not for Asheville, for Henderson County, 5.84 inches of rain. And as we get into the month of September, the numbers come down quite a bit compared to what they were in July and August for rain totals. The numbers are coming down, so we'll see how the month of September ends up being. But in the near future, it's just basically going to be very hot and humid. Early patchy fog, as Mark said, that's pretty well gone now. But a sunny, hot, humid day this afternoon, maybe a stray late day isolated shower or storm somewhere out there. Temperatures up well above normal, upper 80s, nudging 90 degrees on the thermometer. Your RF temperatures in the middle 90s. This evening, maybe a few clouds around, but otherwise clear skies overnight, muggy conditions, upper 60s. Wednesday, sunny, hot, and humid. Air temperatures right around that 90-degree mark. RF temperatures in the upper 90s, nudging 100 degrees, the way it's going to feel, not on your thermometer. Thursday, sunny, hot, and humid, 90 degrees again. RF temperatures in the upper 90s. Friday, sunny, hot, and humid. That would be your first day of Apple Festival. 90 on the thermometer. RF temperatures in the upper 90s. Saturday, sunny to partly cloudy, humid. By the afternoon hours, scattered PM showers and storms. Upper 80s. RF temperatures in the middle 90s. Sunday, warm and humid. By the afternoon, some showers and storms scattered around. Temperatures in the middle 80s. And on Monday, depending on which model run you want to look at, as this front comes through, some of them have got this model, has this system well grown from here. And in fact, you got a decent day on Monday, but most of them keep some showers or storms around. So right now, we'll keep that in the forecast instead of saying it's going to be sunny on Monday and it ends up raining.
18: Huh.
20: We'll put rain, and if it comes out sunny, that's great news.
18: Yeah.
20: Right now, some pop-up showers and storms. Definitely will be cooler with the front coming across the area. And temperatures in the middle 70s.
18: So
20: that's where we are. I just want to let everybody again know that Rocco and Holly got married this past Saturday. The wedding itself at lunchtime was superb, beautiful wedding, great people from Canada. And like I said, in time, we'll talk about some of the other activities that went on during that four-day period. But otherwise, I want to send it back to Mark.
18: Hey, Paul.
20: And you all have a good morning. And we'll see you again at lunchtime with Holly.
18: Hey, Paul, you got just 2 seconds?
20: Yes.
18: Yeah, I just want to say, it sounds to me like we got a warm Apple Festival weekend and then maybe some cooling off on that Monday, but there's possibility of some rain. Is that what I'm hearing?
20: Yeah, Friday is really hot. No, right now, no opportunities of rain or thunderstorms. Then the Saturday,
18: good.
20: By the afternoon, with all the heat and humidity, there will be that typical summertime regime where it may rain downtown. It may not even rain downtown. It might be raining in Flat Rock
18: right.
20: or in Mills River or someplace. You know what I'm saying?
18: Yep.
20: But Sunday, again, another warm, humid day. By the afternoon, some pop-up showers and storms. But right now, Monday may be the day that you have to watch because of the front coming across this area.
18: Okay.
20: Where you may see some showers or a storm popping up from time to time. But that's still questionable. If it gets out of here quicker, things will improve. But if it slows down, then you just heard what may happen on Monday.
18: Sure,
20: but it definitely will be cooler. But if you got rain and thunderstorms scattered around, that kind of takes away, even though it's cooler in the mid-70s, upper 70s, it takes away from that coolness where you could have nice sunshine.
18: Sure, absolutely. All right.
20: All right, well, have a good morning, everyone. We'll see you again at lunchtime with Izzy, and it's back to you at the studio.
18: All right, Paul, thank you so much. 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
18: Good morning, everybody. Good morning, and welcome to the very first day of September.
22: Ooh-hoo.
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22: Hooty-hoo, Mark.
18: If we can make it till September. I just change the words, you know, just make it work for any month.
22: Just make it work. Just make it work.
18: Yeah, yeah, there you go. Tuesday, September the 1st, Apple Festival Week. Apple Festival Week. What do we have on tap for today? We've got to get hustling because we're running a little bit late. We should have Bruce Gilliam with Henderson County Parks and Rec joining us. in about 45 minutes or so to chat about what's going on with Parks and Rec as we move into the fall.
0: All right.
18: A local focus just after 9 this morning, and of course our 7 o'clock hour, and of course awesome, great music.
0: Mm-hmm.
18: We had another really awesome music whiplash moment yesterday morning.
0: Yeah.
18: Got a message from our friend Chuck. 7:54-ish, something like that in the morning. Man, I love the Q. No station in the world is going to give you the Trolley Song and Behind Blue Eyes back to back. We did that yesterday.
0: Mm-hmm.
18: We did that. Frank Sinatra followed by The Who.
0: Mm-hmm.
18: So let's play some more great music. What do you say?
0: Let's do.
18: Let's get it started. Here's Tracy Ullman.

0: Good morning. It's the Breakfast Club with Mark and Paige.
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0: 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Today is September the 1st. Happy birthday to Caleb Nathaniel Jones. Does that Nathaniel Jones part ring a bell to you?
1: Nathaniel Jones.
0: That's Hollywood's grandson, Caleb yes. Nathaniel Jones. Mel Tinkler, happy birthday. Happy birthday to Ken Adams. He's at the Edward Jones office over in Laurel Park, where we will be on Saturday. Dr. Paul Walker, happy birthday. Happy birthday to Nicole Foxworth. Retired Henderson County tax assessor Stan Duncan, celebrating his birthday. Right across the street, the Duncan property. Scott Hooper, happy birthday. Happy birthday to Renee Ellender and Michael Niffin. Happy birthday to Lisa Lewis, Jane Gragg, Dwayne Pace, and Georgia Urson.
1: All right, all you local celebrities out there celebrating September the 1st. You share the day with some other famous folks that were born on this day, like Yvonne DiCarlo, the actress from the Munsters, born on this day in 1922. Tommy Evans, the singer with the Drifters, born on this day in 27. Boxcar Willie, born on this day in 1931. Conway Twitty, he was born Harold Jenkins on this day in 1933. Funny Lady Lily Tomlin, born on this day in 1939. Barry Gibb was born on this day in 46. Gloria Estefan was born on this day in 1957. Dr. Phil McGraw was born on this day in 1950. Kyle Chandler from Friday Night Lights and so many things born on this day in 1965. And Jimmy Johnson.
0: Jimmy Johnson, the race car driver, or Jimmy Johnson, the
1: NASCAR.
0: Coach? NASCAR.
1: Born on this day in 1975. And that's going to wrap up our celebrity birthday list.
2: Q Nation, buckle up your time travel seatbelts. No flux capacitor required as we spin the wheel of the past and find out what went down on this day in history.
1: According to Hollywood and Coco, it was this day, September 1st, 1752, when the Liberty Bell arrived in Philadelphia.
0: Ah, okay.
1: 1859, September 1st, the first Pullman sleeping car goes into service. In 1878, the first female telephone operator, her name was Emma Nutt.
0: Did she say one ringy-dingy?
1: Uh-huh, of okay. Boston. She started duty.
0: Okay.
1: As a phone operator. New York City passed a law that required all pool halls to change their names to billiards. Like that's going to make a difference.
0: Right. Right. You're still playing the same game.
1: 1922.
0: Just call it something different. That's hysterical.

0: In 1962, the United Nations announced that the Earth's population hit 3 billion on September 1st.
1: Mm.
0: 1962. In 1956, on September 1st, 19-year-old Jerry Lee Lewis arrived at Sun Records hoping for an audition, only to find that owner Sam Phillips was on vacation in Florida. Producer and engineer Jack Clement had Jerry Lee record some demos
1: mm-hmm.
0: that Phillips was to hear when he got back.
1: Mm-hmm.
0: And Lewis will begin recording as a solo artist and session musician in early December. Hmm. So I guess the demo worked.
1: Yeah, sure. At least got it.
0: He began recording as a solo artist. Okay.
1: Yeah.
0: James Brown and Booker T and the MGs appeared on TV Shindig on this day in 65. Boz Scaggs joined the Steve Miller Band on this day in 67. He would stay with the group for two albums. Linda and Paul McCartney, along with Denny Lane, began recording tracks for Wings' upcoming album, Band on the Run,
1: mm-hmm.
0: at EMI Studios on this day back in 73.
1: Wow.
0: Let's see here. 1984. It had been 24 years since Tina Turner had been on Billboard's Hot 100 with a song she recorded with her husband Ike called A Fool in Love. Well, now, in 1984, on this day, she's back with the number one song in the U.S., What's Love Got to Do with It? Going on to win the Grammy for Record of the Year, Pop Vocal Performance, Female, and Rock Vocal Performance, Female.

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4: From the WTZQ Weather Department, this is Paul Speranza with your Tuesday morning forecast. Early this morning, we got some early patchy fog, otherwise sunny, hot, and humid. Later today, maybe an isolated stray shower or storm. Temperatures on the thermometer, upper 80s to near 90. Your RF temperatures, right around the mid-90s. Tonight, except clouds to start, but otherwise clear skies overnight and muggy by the morning, upper 60s.
2: Thank you, Paul Speranza. 7:33 in the morning and 66 sunshiny degrees here at the little radio station Farmhouse. Sunshine on the Q-Barn. Great way to start a day and the great way to start a month.
5: Yes.
2: As we're in the very first day of September.
5: Mm-hmm.
2: All righty, it's time for WTZQ's Joke of the Day, brought to us by Southern Alarm and Security.
5: Where they say home security is no joking matter.
2: Yep, they've been saying it for 90 years. Today's joke comes from Vigo's Big Book of Laugh Out Loud Jokes for Kids.
5: Hey, Mark.
2: Hey, Paige. Hey, Paige.
5: Hey, Mark.
2: Hey, Paige.
5: I lost it. I had it right here.
2: Okay. Well, when you get it back, let us know.
5: Okay. Hey, Mark.
2: Hey, Paige.
5: What do you call four bullfighters in quicksand?
2: I don't know. What do you call four bullfighters in quicksand?
5: Cuatro cinco.
2: Oh. Oh. Thank you, Southern Alarm and Security. Southern Alarm and Security, where we ask, who's watching your home? Totally worth the wait.
5: Oh, sorry, buddy.
2: Totally, totally worth the anticipation. Totally. Alrighty, trivia time. What's in our prize pack here, Paige?
5: A Willow Road Market gift certificate for $10.
2: Yep.
5: Shop the unique finds at Willow Road Market at the corner of Willow Road and State Street, Tuesday through Saturday from 12 to 6.
2: Mm-hmm.
5: It is a great little gift shop, and if you haven't been there, you don't know what you're missing.
2: Absolutely.
5: Then take it on round the corner to the Johnson Family Farm, where we've got a $5 gift certificate for some of the freshness that the farm is always putting out there. They are open Tuesday through Saturday from 10 to 6 p.m.
2: Yes. These are so convenient because those locations are so close to one another.
5: We are also including a Wingo card.
2: It's our last one here. But
5: it's a Wingo card that you can take to Wild Birds Unlimited. It plays like bingo.
2: Starting today.
5: And you want to fill up and get a line, like you do on a bingo card, across or up and down or diagonally.
2: Yeah.
5: Get it filled out to get 20% off one regularly priced item.
2: Yeah, yeah. And many of those things, you don't have to buy something to get stamped. Some of them are just little activities.
5: No, and this is for 2 months. It's going on for 2 months.
2: Yeah.
5: And they'll keep it on file for you at the store.
2: Smart.
5: So you don't even have to keep up with it.
2: Smart.
5: Wingo.
2: Wingo. W-I-N-G-O.
5: Okay. What's the question?
2: Well, first of all, 698-1605 is the number to call.
5: All right.
2: If you've won trivia in the last 30 days.
5: Well, then we're going to have to ask you to let somebody else win.
2: We're just going to have to do that.
5: Mm-hmm.
2: We're just going to have to do that. And also, please refrain from using electronics. Just use the brains. Guess if you need to.
6: 698-1605, what percent of the Earth's water is fresh water?
5: What percent of the Earth's water is fresh water?
6: Yeah.
5: As opposed to ocean water?
6: As opposed to salt water, ocean water, yeah. What percent of the Earth's water is fresh water?
5: Ooh.
6: Mm-hmm.
5: Somebody thinks they know.
6: Somebody does. Let me move all this stuff out of the way.
5: Okay.
6: Caller, what percent of the Earth's water is fresh water?
7: 10%.
6: Did you say 10%?
7: 10%? Yes.
6: It is not 10%. It is not 10%. Caller, what percent of the Earth's water is fresh water? Hello, caller, are you there? Let's try this one. Hello, caller. What percent of the Earth's water is fresh water?
7: 2%.
6: More than 2%. More than 2%. Caller, what percentage of the Earth's water is fresh water?
8: 20%.
6: Not 20%. Not 20%. Caller, what percent of the Earth's water is fresh water?
9: 8%.
6: Nope, not 8%.
5: Not
6: 8%. Not 8%. Actually, less than 8%. Caller, what percentage of the Earth's water is fresh water?
7: 5%.
6: I'm sorry?
7: 5%.
6: Nope, not 5%. Not 5%. If we wanted to do this, I could say less than 5%. Believe it or not. Less than 5%. Caller, what percentage of the Earth's water is fresh water?
7: 3%.
6: Yes, it's 3%. You've got it. It's 3%. Who's our caller?
10: Good morning, Mark and Paige. This is Marianne.
6: Hello, Marianne. Way to go. Yes, it's 3%. You got a great prize pack here, Marianne. Yes, 3%. Can you believe that, Paige?
5: I find that to be pretty amazing.
6: It's kind of wild. It's kind of wild. Most people have heard Earth referred to as the water planet.
5: Yeah.
6: With that name comes the rightful image of a world with plentiful water. In photographs taken from space, we can see our planet has more water than land.
5: Yeah.
6: However, of all the water on Earth, more than 99% of the Earth's water is unusable by humans and many other living things. Now, well, you're probably saying, wait a minute, you just said 3% is fresh water. Now you're saying 99% is unusable.
5: Uh-huh.
6: Well, that's because...
5: because some of that fresh water is...
6: 2% of that fresh water, a majority of it, is contained in glaciers, ice sheets, or stored below ground. The remaining 1% is found in lakes, rivers, and wetland areas, or transported through the atmosphere in the form of water vapor, clouds, and precipitation.
5: That is crazy.
6: Isn't that weird to think?
5: Mm-hmm.
6: We cannot survive without water.
5: Right.
6: We, animals, we cannot survive without water.
5: Right.
6: But only 1% is usable by us.
5: Our whole planet.
6: Is usable by us.
5: It's pretty crazy.
6: Cray, cray.
5: It kind of shows you the enormity of the world.
6: It sure does. It sure does. Makes you really go on a cruise sometime. Holy smokes. Well, and it gives me a chance to play one of my favorite Eddie Money songs of all time. And you never hear this one. You got to know Eddie Money to know this one. This is Eddie Money, written by Eddie Money. Give me some water.

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1: 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I think it's a quarterly newsletter.
0: Mm-hmm.
1: Thank you, Library, for bringing us today's word of the day. Today's word is an adjective.
0: An adjective.
1: Conscientious.
0: Oh, conscientious.
1: Conscientious.
0: Sure.
1: C-O-N-S-C-I-E-N-T-I-O-U-S.
0: I think of conscientious as a person who's sort of meticulous. They're very conscientious about doing things in a systematic, orderly, correct way.
1: Yeah, that's exactly how to describe that. Conscientious describes someone who is concerned with doing things correctly.
0: Ah.
1: It can be used as a synonym for both meticulous and careful.
0: Mm-hmm.
1: She has always been a conscientious worker committed to painstaking research.
0: Ah.
1: Or as I like to say, she's always been a conscientious worker committed to painstaking research.
0: Yeah, you do actually like to say that.
1: Thank you, Henderson County Public Library.

0: morning. It's the Breakfast Club with Mark and Paige.
1: Sorry, I'm having trouble understanding.
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6: All right? 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
7: You put that in the comments on your takeout order. 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
7: Mm-hmm.
5: You can search back. You can probably still find that interview we had with the guys from Working Wheels. It's pretty awesome.
7: So maybe you were thinking about Chinese for lunch today. Well, P.F. Chang's, they're gonna do that and then help out folks who need cars.
5: Yeah, it's a super win-win.
7: It's a super win-win.
5: Thank you, Mailbox and Pack, for sponsoring this hour's Q-tip. All right, Paige, we've got our final, literally, we're down to it. Man, we had all kinds of
7: we have given away
5: apple breakfast pancakes, apple and pancake breakfast tickets. We're out of our Kiwanis. That's going to be this coming Friday, but no fear. You can buy those at the door.
7: Uh-huh. Surely.
5: This coming Friday. Same thing with the Elks Club Apple Breakfast. This one's a little different. This is Sunday, and it starts at 7 a.m., and it goes until 12 p.m.
7: Okay. All right.
5: Yeah, so it's, you know, early lunch. Early breakfast, late breakfast, early lunch, early mid-late breakfast. 7 a.m. to 12 p.m.
7: You could keep going with that.
5: I could just keep going.
7: Let's give those away.
5: This is at the Elks Lodge, Hendersonville Elk Lodge, 548. I don't know what that says. You know where the Elks Lodge is.
7: Well, you need to be available to go, number one. Yeah. If you win the tickets, you need to come and pick them up ASAP because we've got weird things happening this week.
5: All kinds of things happening this
7: week.
5: In
7: and out.
5: So let's have a caller number. We got a pair of tickets. This is for, if it's two adults, this is a $24 value.
7: There you go. So caller number three.
5: Caller number three for the delicious buffet apple breakfast, the Elks Club apple breakfast, this coming Sunday of Apple Festival weekend, 7 a.m. to 12 p.m. at the Hendersonville Elks Club. Caller number, what did you say?
7: Three
5: at 698. 16.

0: I cannot hear that song without wanting to see Jimmy Fallon and Justin Timberlake doing Barry and Robin for their Bee Gees television show. Hear all that? That Barry Gibb falsetto?
1: Uh-huh.
0: That's the song where he discovered he had it.
1: Oh, really?
0: 1975. It would become their trademark sound.
1: Sure.
0: It was that song. The producer said, if one of the Bee Gees members could do some screaming during the main chorus to make the song more exciting in response, Barry Gibb began singing higher and higher, eventually singing it in falsetto that was unexpectedly powerful.
1: Sure.
0: He had never known he had such an ability. And, of course, that Barry falsetto became the trademark of the Bee Gees. He later recalled in an interview that the producer said to him, "Can you scream?" I said, "Under certain circumstances." He said, "Can you scream in tune?" Barry said, "I'll try." And boom, that's what you got.
1: Under certain circumstances.
0: Under certain circumstances, yeah. Yes, I can scream. So there you go. There's the story of how the Bee Gees got that...
1: Crazy sound.
0: That trademark falsetto sound effect. 7:59 in the morning. Let's get to some news and stuff. We'll be back with more great programming here on the Q.
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0: Good Tuesday morning. Thank you for starting your day with WTZQ Radio. Here's a look at news headlines. Representatives from the city of Hendersonville and its community development department will attend a listening session regarding needed improvements to the city's permitting and development processes this afternoon from 3:30 to 5 at the Chamber of Commerce. The ultimate goal is to streamline, simplify, and provide services in a timely and efficient manner. City staff is requesting feedback regarding their services and customer experiences. This information can be helpful in pinpointing areas of concern. The city wants to hear about your experience with application workflow, permits, software, and customer service. Health officials are warning about possible measles exposure in Hendersonville and Asheville. A person from another state who had measles traveled through Henderson and Buncombe counties while infectious. In Hendersonville, the possible exposure occurred at the Exxon at 1924 Seasons Boulevard on Tuesday, August the 25th, between 9:30 and 11:45 in the morning. People who were there should monitor for measles symptoms through September the 15th. In Asheville, the possible exposure was at the Holiday Inn Express on Smoky Park Highway from 1 a.m. until 10:30 a.m. on August the 26th. Those visitors should monitor for symptoms through September the 16th. Symptoms can include high fever, cough, runny nose, red eyes, and a rash. Anyone who develops symptoms should stay home, contact the local health department, and call ahead before going to a doctor or emergency room. North Carolina has not reported a measles case since February. For more on this story, go to WTZQ.com and click on the link to the Hendersonville Lightning. Now here is the North Carolina News Network.
6: Fauci announced the disciplinary action Monday against Republican Lori Buckout, part of a national investigation that found that politicians were betting on races they were involved in, including former Congressman George Santos. Buckout is the GOP's nominee for the state's first congressional district. State health officials are warning of possible measles exposure at an Asheville hotel and a Hendersonville gas station. Mike Traley, NCN News.
7: ABC News, I'm Sherry Preston. Within a matter of seconds, two people stabbed in Times Square. Police moving in, trying to tase the woman wielding the knives in New York. When she threatened cops, they opened fire, killing her. More from ABC's Phil Tate in Times Square this morning.
8: Cops say that the attacker had a documented mental health history with the department, two incidents dating back to both 2018 and 2019. All of this chaos unfolding here in Times Square, where thousands of tourists come to each and every day. A random stabbing on these two innocent people that is suspect was shot and killed.
7: The attacker, 49-year-old Pamela Cisneros, one victim dying of her wounds, the other still in the hospital this morning. Search teams digging through mud and rock trying to find survivors of the flash flooding in Nepal. About 4,000 people are still missing, the death toll over 1,000. Texas and Louisiana getting ready for Tropical Storm Edward, set to make landfall later today with potentially dangerous rain and storm surge. This is ABC News. President Trump's proclamation temporarily allowing millions of pounds of beef into the country at reduced tariff rates takes effect today. The goal, says ABC's Jim Ryan, to reduce meat prices ahead of the midterms.
9: The going rate for ground beef, according to federal figures, is $6.89 per pound on the American ranches where that meat comes from.
10: There's definitely a crisis when it comes to cattle right now.
9: Michigan cattle raiser Kevin Minney says that allowing cheaper imported beef into the market may eventually lower prices for consumers. But at the same time,
10: the overall herd size in the United States is the lowest that it's been since 1951.
9: He says the imports may hamper efforts to grow that herd. Jim Ryan, ABC News.
7: Smucker's has been given the green light to sue Trader Joe's over frozen PBJ sandwiches. Smucker's claims Trader Joe's version look a lot like its trademarked Uncrustables. With their round shape and crimped edges, Trader Joe's says the crimped edges are needed to keep the peanut butter and jelly inside. Says the lawsuit goes too far. Sherry Preston, ABC News.
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24: From the WTZQ Weather Department, this is Paul Speranza with your Tuesday morning forecast. Early this morning, we've got some early patchy fog, otherwise sunny, hot, and humid. Later today, maybe an isolated stray shower or storm. Temperatures on the thermometer, upper 80s to near 90. There are RF temperatures right around the mid-90s. Tonight, except clouds to start, but otherwise clear skies overnight and muggy by the morning, upper 60s.

0: Welcome back to Henderson. Oh. So sorry. Welcome back to Henderson County's Morning Show, The Breakfast Club with Mark and Paige. Oh, man, I am so happy. I'm so happy to know that it looks like at Flat Rock Cinema, the film Tony, of course, about Anthony Bourdain, is being held over another weekend. I'm so happy. I really want to see this film. This is a biopic, if you will. So it's not a documentary, but it's about Anthony Bourdain being introduced into the restaurant industry, the guy who really turned it on its ear.
1: Yep. Okay.
0: Yeah, it really looks good. So today is the last day of the showing from this weekend, and today on Tuesdays they do closed caption.
1: Right.
0: So you've got shows today, and then we'll have shows again this coming Friday, Saturday, Sunday, and Tuesday of Tony. And service industry, hospitality folks, you tell them you work in hospitality, back of house, front of house, whatever, you get free popcorn.
1: Nice.
0: Isn't that cool?
1: Yes.
0: In honor of...
1: That is very cool.
0: In honor of our service industry.
1: I think they
0: folks.
1: Just had improv.
0: They did, last night.
1: It was, yeah, it was last night, okay.
0: It was last night they had improv. Right?
1: I hope that went well.
0: Yeah, so today is Tony, of course, about Anthony Bourdain, and those are the closed caption shows, and then held over for another weekend. I'm so glad to know that. This coming Friday, Saturday, Sunday, and another Tuesday, a week from today. Tony. And remember, if you are part of the hospitality industry, you get free popcorn.
1: Okay.
0: Love it.
1: Mm-hmm.
0: Again, a reminder about Toby's Metro Superstore this week. 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This could be up to a $1,649 value. Because all you have to do is stop by Toby's sometime between now and end of business on Friday, this coming Friday. Say, I'm here to sign up for the bid. All you do is write down your, they'll give you a little form. 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
1: Absolutely free.
0: Uh-huh. 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Nothing. No gimmicks, no catches, no nothing. Just being kind to the community.
1: It's pretty awesome, right?
0: And this is the only place that's doing it. Serta's not doing it with other... This is it. This is exclusive to Toby's.
1: Wow.
0: Exclusive, all righty? Toby's Metro Superstore over on Spartanburg Highway. Go sign up.
1: Get
0: you never
1: over
0: know.
1: There.
0: It's not going to hurt you, right?
1: Well, it's not going to hurt to try.
0: Right.
1: To win something as wonderful as
0: you
1: that.
0: You never know.
1: Mm-hmm.
0: You never know. You could be one. You could be one. All right, 8:10 in the morning. Let's get to some music, Paige. What do you say?
1: I say.
0: Here's War and the Cisco Kid.

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1: 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We've got North at Hendersonville. This is our first time this season. This is game 3 for us. It's the first time covering North. It'll be our second time covering Hendersonville. So North at Hendersonville this coming Friday night. Mike Morgan and Ron Wagner, again, like we said, the best in local high school sports coverage. That's this coming Friday night. UNCL Party pregame show at 7. Kickoff at 7:30. 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So that's this coming Friday. Congratulations to the Hendrick Roads VFW Post 5206. It has been selected as an All-American Post for 25-26. Only 5% of the more than 5,000 VFW posts achieve the honor each year. Criteria for the award include an increase in membership, participation in VFW's high school writing programs, service and support to the community locally, statewide, and nationally, and other programs that support veterans. VFW Post 5206 is unique in its Wall of Honor Shadow Box program. We've had them in here talking about that numerous times before. That recognizes veterans with a Henderson County connection, and its MIA search efforts, which has helped to find and recover one World War II combat Marine and is actively searching for others. It's a great, Bob Johnson is who we've interviewed before with the Shadow Box program. It's a great honor and one I don't think has been earned by the Post in decades, said VFW Commander Bob Johnson, retired U.S. Army Major. Members of VFW Post 5206 meet every third Thursday of the month at 7 p.m. at the Hendrick Roads Veterans Center, right there at Five Points, 900 North Main Street.

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6: From the WTZQ Weather Department, this is Paul Speranza with your Tuesday morning forecast. Early this morning, we got some early patchy fog, otherwise sunny, hot, and humid. Later today, maybe an isolated stray shower or storm. Temperatures on the thermometer, upper 80s to near 90. There are RF temperatures right around the mid-90s. Tonight, except clouds to start, but otherwise clear skies overnight and muggy by the morning. Upper 60s.
3: Thanks, Paul. 8:32 in the morning, 71 sunshiny degrees here at the Q. Got a big weekend coming up. It's 80th annual North Carolina Apple Festival weekend.
4: Yes, it is.
3: We get to have some fun. We're going to start it out with what we call the opening event for the Apple Festival, and that is the Kiwanis Club Pancake Breakfast this coming Friday.
4: It is the, in my opinion, the big kickoff.
3: Uh-huh. That is at...
4: It starts the day off right.
3: First United Methodist Church, beginning at 7 o'clock. Tickets are only $10, all you can eat. And remember, right, you can get tickets at the door.
4: Yeah, of course.
3: You can also, get to go.
4: Oh, right. You can take it with.
3: Right, right. Yes. So a lot of businesses.
4: They will order for the office.
3: Order for the office. Mm-hmm. Come pick them up and take your take your office breakfast that morning. Mm-hmm. A lot of times, I love it when I see kids coming in with families because they stop in before school.
4: Uh-huh.
3: That's always fun. It is one of those see and be seen events.
4: Oh, boy.
3: Everybody's there.
4: It seems like it is.
3: Everybody's there. So that's going to be great fun. We are, let's see, we'll then have a football game on Friday night, and then on Saturday, mm-hmm, be broadcasting live from Laurel Park Village Shopping Center, because they have their annual sidewalk sale on Friday and Saturday.
4: Right.
3: But Saturday's a big day, because the British Car Club of Western North Carolina will be there, 30 or 40 vehicles, awesome. Live music from 1 to 3 from Lynn Goldsmith and the Jeter Mountain Band.
4: I don't know that band.
3: Well, you should. They've been around a while, mm-hmm, and they are they've been around a while.
4: It was
3: they
4: always,
3: will draw. It was always Lonesome Road Band.
4: But what's happening with that?
3: Well, Larry.
4: Larry's going to Europe.
3: He's
4: going
3: to be in Germany.
4: Germany. Okay.
3: He's
4: going to
3: be in Germany.
4: Right.
3: So he suggested Lynn Goldsmith,
4: oh,
3: and they jumped right on it.
4: Great.
3: Yeah, they're a great draw, and they're just great fun. And it's such a great place. You're under the breezeway there. The fans are blowing.
4: Right.
3: So bring a chair and sit down and enjoy some great, great music from Lynn Goldsmith and enjoy those vehicles and take advantage of the sidewalk sale. So that's Saturday.
4: All right.
3: All righty. And then we take a day on Monday.
4: Uh-huh. Yeah, oh yeah, please.
3: Yeah, we take a day on Monday.
4: Yeah.
3: To clear our minds.
4: Uh-huh.
3: No labor on Labor Day.
4: That's right. That's right.
3: So yeah, big weekend coming up. Good fun.
4: Yeah, absolutely.
3: Oh, by the way, keep tuned to the queue, too. We've got our Apple Festival updates that start tomorrow all throughout the day. So we'll be telling you about parking.
4: Uh-huh.
3: There's another change this year in parking in the parking garage. It's a little different.
4: Okay.
3: It's a lot of it's the same, but it's a little bit different. We'll tell you where handicap parking is. We'll tell you all that sort of thing. We'll tell you where to go to buy your merch. We'll talk to you about headliners. By the way, brand new headliner this coming Saturday night, Blake Elledge.
4: Yeah, is he going to do it?
3: And his throwback band.
4: Okay.
3: Let me tell you something.
4: This is Friday night? Henderson,
3: this is Saturday night. Friday night is always the Buddy K Big Band.
4: Oh, right.
3: Friday night is the Buddy K Big Band. Saturday night is going to be Blake Elledge and the throwback band. Our Hendersonville Zone. This guy needs a stage like that.
4: Okay.
3: He's big.
4: Okay.
3: He puts on a show. Blake puts on a show. That's going to be fun. And then on Sunday night, the Mighty Kicks party band is back. They've been doing this for a while.
4: Oh, yeah, absolutely.
3: So those are your headliners this week. I do hope all you folks who wanted to be in the Apple Recipe Contest turned your Apple recipes in by yesterday. We'll find out, I believe, at noon on the main stage on Friday, those winners.
4: Is it noon?
3: I think it's noon. Okay. Opening ceremonies are at 10:30.
4: All right, yeah.
3: That's where we'll find out who this year's United Community Apple Farmer of the Year is.
4: Right.
3: Mm-hmm.
4: Always fun.
3: Yeah.
4: Mm-hmm.
3: So all that stuff happening. Big weekend.
4: All right.
3: Okay. 8:36 and a half in the morning. Here's Michael Bublé.

0: the theme from Brian's song.
1: I love that song.
0: Remember what was so unique about that movie?
1: It was on TV.
0: And then what?
1: It went to the movies.
0: It was so popular.
1: It was good.
0: It was then released in theaters.
1: Well, I think part of the popularity of that movie, too, is that song that...
0: Oh, sure.
1: ...underscored a lot of it.
0: Sure. James Caan.
1: Mm-hmm.
0: Yeah. Great film.
1: Mm-hmm. Agreed.
0: Great film.
1: Ah, what's next? Oh, you know what we need to do as a... As a safe light.
0: Yeah. You got a moment. You got a moment to squeeze in a safe light?
1: Mark, I'm going to squeeze it in whether I've got a moment or not.
0: Please, well, how about you?
1: Mm-hmm. September is Suicide Prevention Awareness Month. 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Safe Light, here for you. Got it?
0: Got it. Got it. Thank you so much. Thank you so much. 8:44 in the morning. 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
0: 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And this is a Buncombe County study, too, which is wild to me.
1: Yeah.
0: Wild to me.
1: Was it after COVID that we lost House of Guitars? Was it House of Guitars?
0: No. It was Musicians Workshop.
1: That's what it was. And they had a couple of different locations. But over all that, even, Tempo Music.
0: Tempo Music. Yeah.
1: So I think that's because they give such personalized service.
0: Well, they give absolutely such personalized service. One of the things they're offering this year is they always offer instrument rental.
1: Mm-hmm.
0: So that saved our lives when our daughter decided she was going to take violin.
1: Right.
0: I didn't realize there are like three different sizes of violin.
1: Yeah. Right.
0: So had we bought her first violin, we would have had to buy another one.
1: Right.
0: But we were on the rental program. Well, we rented,
1: uh-huh.
0: And then when it was time for a larger violin, we were able to just get the larger violin. And then by the time the rental was over, our violin was paid for. When it gets to where it's paid for.
1: Right.
0: That's how you do it. That is how you do it.
1: Okay, because I was going to say, wait a minute now. We didn't just rent it, because I'm pretty sure she still has it.
0: Well, according to Jim, the Guitar Center went out. Hmm.
1: Ah, okay, see?
0: I didn't realize the Guitar Center also. So here's, talking to Mike at Tempo, when it gets to be band, high school band time, because they're renting right now, they're renting all high school band instruments and school orchestra instruments. I'm telling you, that's the way to do it, because your child may be interested for a year and then boom, done.
1: Right.
0: Now you're stuck with an instrument that you bought.
1: Right.
0: Rent it. Right now they've got their first 2 months rental, $5.
1: That's crazy.
0: That's crazy.
1: Well, also, you got to think about, I mean, think about just putting all of that together. How many bands, how many high schools and junior, how many bands are there? How many instruments are they furnishing to bands?
0: Well, here's what happens a lot. Here's what happens a lot. Sometimes parents, especially dads, think they can get one over on everybody and buy something less expensive.
1: Oh.
0: And they end up buying instruments on the internet.
1: Okay.
0: And they come back and they're really not worthy of being an instrument.
1: Okay.
0: And they think they've done a great thing.
1: Mm-hmm.
0: Or it's messed up or something. And then you wouldn't believe the number of people who have the nerve to then go to Tempo and ask them to repair it. But you didn't buy this from me. You bought it on the internet to save some money,
1: uh-huh.
0: and now you're bringing it to me to fix it.
1: Uh-huh.
0: It's probably going to cost as much as you paid for it to fix it. So why didn't you start with us in the first place?
1: Right. Well, there you go.
0: Mike's funny about that. He said, you just wouldn't believe. You wouldn't believe. And many times they do repairs on what Dad tried to repair.
1: With the hot glue gun.
0: So it's just like, folks, just go to Tempo. Just go to Tempo. Start the rental process.
1: Yeah.
0: That's the way to do it. And here's the other thing. If you want your child to get a leg up in band, Tempo offers private lessons on nearly every single instrument.
1: All right. Wow.
0: So there you go.
1: Well, I think if you all are not amazed by all that Tempo offers, you should be.
0: If you've got kids in band, that's how we got Tucker's first percussion set, if you'll recall. He had to have the bell, the chimes, and all that.
1: Oh, right.
0: We went through Tempo and got one that somebody had rented and was done with, and we were able to get one. Just.
1: And what happened to that? Did that go back to Tempo?
0: I think it did.
1: So they just take them back.
0: That was a long time ago.
1: They just take them back.
0: That was a long time ago. Just saying, start your search at Tempo, not with a www dot.
1: Okay. Sounds good.
0: All right. If you get it online, if you get your instrument online, you will be sorry.
1: All right. I think everybody's got it.
0: Okay.
1: I've certainly got it.
0: It's less quality of an instrument, which means it's more difficult to play, which means your child may not stick with it because they have an instrument that's hard to play. All right. I'm done. I realize summertime is all but over, but here are the Catalinas on

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3: Good Tuesday morning. Thank you for starting your day with WTZQ Radio. Here's a look at news headlines. Representatives from the city of Hendersonville and its community development department will attend a listening session regarding needed improvements to the city's permitting and development processes this afternoon from 3:30 to 5 at the Chamber of Commerce. The ultimate goal is to streamline, simplify, and provide services in a timely and efficient manner. City staff is requesting feedback regarding their services and customer experiences. This information can be helpful in pinpointing areas of concern. The city wants to hear about your experience with application workflow, permits, software, and customer service. Health officials are warning about possible measles exposure in Hendersonville and Asheville. A person from another state who had measles traveled through Henderson and Buncombe counties while infectious. In Hendersonville, the possible exposure occurred at the Exxon at 1924 Seasons Boulevard on Tuesday, August the 25th, between 9:30 and 11:45 in the morning. People who were there should monitor for measles symptoms through September the 15th. In Asheville, the possible exposure was at the Holiday Inn Express on Smoky Park Highway from 1 a.m. until 10:30 a.m. on August the 26th. Those visitors should monitor for symptoms through September the 16th. Symptoms can include high fever, cough, runny nose, red eyes, and a rash. Anyone who develops symptoms should stay home, contact the local health department, and call ahead before going to a doctor or emergency room. North Carolina has not reported a measles case since February. For more on this story, go to WTZQ.com and click on the link to the Hendersonville Lightning. Now here is the North Carolina News Network.
4: Fauci announced a disciplinary action Monday against Republican Lori Buckout, part of a national investigation that found that politicians were betting on races they were involved in, including former Congressman George Santos. Buckout is the GOP's nominee for the state's first congressional district. State health officials are warning of possible measles exposure at an Asheville hotel and a Hendersonville gas station. Mike Traley, NCN News.
5: ABC News, I'm Sherry Preston. Two people confirmed dead in the flooding through the Grand Canyon, and right now one is listed as missing. But as we hear from ABC's Trevor Ault at the Grand Canyon,
6: there is an important caveat to the number of missing shrinking so drastically. They do specify that there could have been day hikers here without a permit. It means that they can't track them, and they were not aware they were here. It means they don't know they were missing. They're encouraging friends and family to please call in. They want to make sure they get everyone who was here out safely.
5: In Nepal, more than 1,000 people are dead and about 4,000 still missing after the flooding through the Himalayas. Search teams are combing through the mountains of mud and rocks looking for any survivors. One man is recovering after being stabbed in Times Square. Another woman who was attacked died. The woman wielding the knives killed by police officers who opened fire when tasers did not stop her. It's back to work this morning for the Massachusetts jury deciding the fate of Lindsay Clancy, facing murder in the deaths of her 3 children. This is ABC News. President Trump has a message for Americans who are against building data centers in their neighborhoods. Get out of the way and let data reign. Here's ABC Sophie Flay.
7: Republican Party officials warn data centers are the anchor hanging around Ohio Senator John Husted's neck and could cost Republicans the seat.
8: He's been called the face of data centers in Ohio.
7: And in Texas, the governor has now frozen data center projects. But President Trump argues this is a national security issue as the U.S. races China to further develop artificial intelligence. Trump saying China could not be happier with this anti-data center movement.
5: A record for the man known as Graybeard, Dale Sanders, at 91 years old, now the oldest person to hike the entire Appalachian Trail in the course of a year. 2,200 miles from Georgia to Maine. Graybeard fell 71 times during his track. One fall sent him to the hospital, another coming just 200 yards from the finish, but he did it. Sherry Preston, ABC News.
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14: From the WTZQ Weather Department, this is Paul Spranza with your Tuesday morning forecast. Early this morning, we got some early patchy fog, otherwise sunny, hot, and humid. Later today, maybe an isolated stray shower or storm. Temperatures on the thermometer, upper 80s to near 90. Your RF temperatures, right around the mid-90s. Tonight, except clouds to start, but otherwise clear skies overnight and muggy by the morning. Upper 60s.
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3: 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Our guest this morning on Local Focus, back with us, Angela from Crossnor. Angela, good morning.
17: Good morning.
3: What a pleasure. What a pleasure.
17: Thanks for having me.
3: So, Crossnor, you got an event coming up.
17: Absolutely.
3: We're going to talk about that event in a moment.
17: Yes.
3: First, let's just catch people up on Crossnor.
17: Fantastic.
3: What exactly Crossnor's scope of work is? What is it that you do?
17: Happy to do that.
3: Yeah.
17: Crossnor is an over 100-year-old organization that's been serving Western North Carolina. Originally in Crossnor, North Carolina, up in the mountains up near Boone, and another location, formerly the Methodist Children's Home in Winston-Salem. And so we merged about 10 years ago and became Crossnor Communities for Children and opened our Hendersonville office about 9 years ago.
3: Wow, it's hard to believe it's been that long.
17: I know. It seems like it was just yesterday. And over the years, Crossnor's really focused on children and families. And we work a lot with the child welfare system. So now in 2020s, we are working a lot with children and families who are either directly impacted by the child welfare or foster care system, or maybe at risk of being impacted. In our area, we do foster care care and adoption services. So we have North Carolina's professional foster parenting program called Bridging Families. We partner with Homes for Youth and have two homes in Hendersonville that have that program. We also have therapy services serving now four of the Henderson County schools in the West District. And we also have some intensive in-home forms of therapy, but we just have a range of programs serving children and families.
3: Wow, you do have a range of programs. So 8 or 9 years ago or so, Crossnore comes to Hendersonville.
17: Correct. Yes.
3: What was that decision? I don't even know if you were part of Crossnore at that point in time, but do you know why it is that they said, wow, we need a footprint in Henderson County?
17: Well, actually, it was the other way around. It was folks in Hendersonville found Crossnore and said, we need Crossnore in our community.
3: Uh-huh.
17: And so it was a couple local folks that had a passion for, at the time, bringing extra therapy services and bringing some more foster and adoptive services to the area.
3: Yep.
17: To help combat that crisis that was emerging. And so it was some local folks that got together,
3: mm-hmm.
17: and they said, we need something. And then they went to Crossnore and they approached them, and a group of local donors were helped us with all of our startup costs to get out here.
3: Mm-hmm.
17: We started our office on 4th Avenue, right behind Posteros in the old bank vault, and then for many years we were on 5th Avenue, and then right before we moved into our new location, we were actually back at 4th and 5th because we had outgrown our 5th Avenue office.
3: Wow.
17: And now we're over on Greenville Highway, 1410 Greenville Highway.
3: Wow. So you're growing, which means you're moving the needle.
17: Yes.
3: Yeah. You're making a difference.
17: We went from one program. We started with our adoptions and foster care program in 2018. And then we quickly expanded beyond that. And now we have six different programs that are served outside of our Hendersonville office, out of our Hendersonville location.
3: Wow. Wow. Can you describe some of those programs?
17: Absolutely. So we do our outpatient therapy services. So we do school-based and through our and out of our office. And so we have clinicians. We have five clinicians that are trained in different modalities for trauma-informed care for therapy services. And so we serve four schools in the West District, and they meet with kids once a week. Meeting them in school means that the parents don't have to come and pick them up and take them across town to Crossnore and then back to school. So it saves them missing over an hour of school and that sort of thing. And so and it just allows them to have the least disruption.
3: And some people may not have the ability to just pick up their child and take them to something.
17: Absolutely. It decreases the amount of barriers to getting therapy. And that's been really great. And we've also grown that model of our therapy services to really deepen our adoption supports. So we've really focused on adoptions from foster care, hoping to reduce the number of waiting children. There are over 11,000 children in foster care in North Carolina, but over 3,000 of them are identified as waiting children, which means that they are their parents' rights have been terminated and they're just waiting on an adoptive family. And so a lot of those children are older. And so Crossnore's really shifted our focus on how do we take all of our skills and help children who are waiting find equipped adoptive families to be there forever.
3: Can you do me a favor and describe just what exactly is foster care? Because it's not, it runs a bit of a gamut.
17: Right. Foster care is it's really complex.
3: Right.
17: Because it covers a lot of different things.
3: Yes.
17: So, in simple, foster care is described as a temporary space for children to be while their parents are addressing safety concerns.
3: Okay.
17: And so it's always described as temporary when it comes to foster care, but the goal is towards permanency. And so originally the permanency should be reunification with their biological family.
3: That's the idea. That's the goal.
17: Yes. And so we do have programs that are really great at that. Our Bridging Families program, which is North Carolina's professional foster parenting model. They work very closely with the biological families to reduce the amount of time in foster care. So our children that are in that program are being reunified at about a 75% rate, which is over double the state average for reunification. So
3: Wow. We're
17: seeing 3 out of 4 of our children return to their families of origin.
3: Wow.
17: And, whereas the state is seeing about 1 out of 3. So
3: Okay. About
17: 33% reunify, 33 to 38, depending on the month. And that's just, we accredit that to the wraparound support because we employ folks to be foster parents. And we give them a large house that we lease for them, and it allows sibling groups to stay together, and it allows those bridge parents work very closely with biological parents. So you're wrapping around full support of biological families.
3: So you're describing something else about foster care that I wouldn't know.
17: Yep.
3: I know foster care when kids considered foster kids would be at someone else's home.
17: Right.
3: But now you're talking about a home where it's a Crossnore home.
17: Right.
3: Where you have foster parents who come in for that temporary situation.
17: Right.
3: And that way you're not breaking up siblings and so forth.
17: Right.
3: Is that what I'm hearing?
17: So we lease the home and we employ the foster parents to be in the home.
3: Yeah.
17: Which means that they don't have to work a job outside of being foster parents.
3: Wow.
17: And that just really allows them to reduce all the barriers to helping support families towards reunification. And so it's been really cool to see that full support system and what it looks like.
3: So is that something you're continuously looking for? You're continually looking for people to fill those roles?
17: Yes, absolutely. We are always looking for bridge parents. Again, it's bridge parents. It's a special calling. It's a special role.
3: Sure.
17: To want to be a parent to children temporarily. And we are always hiring for those roles. We currently have some spaces open in Western North Carolina. We have programs. We're getting close to 30 of those homes across the state from Greensboro all the way out to Murphy. So we're constantly hoping for expansion opportunities. Because really it's the program that's going to really help shift the whole foster care, crisis. Because if you think about volunteer roles in the world, foster care is one of the few volunteer roles where you're asking folks to do some really extreme treatment and help for children in crisis. So mm-hmm. you think about if you had an aging parent or a family member and you needed in-home care, you're not going to just like have volunteer folks come and take care of your parents. And that's, we're asking a lot of volunteers to take on a role of taking on children from hard places that may have some extra behavioral needs or extra medical needs. And also you still want their families to be successful and you want reunification to look like a possibility. And
3: wow.
17: So that's what we're doing.
3: So if someone is interested in the bridge parenting or at least just finding out more, where does one go to find out that information?
17: Everybody can go to our website at crossnore.org, crossnore.org. There's a page about our Bridging Families program. You can read on our careers page, you can read the job description for that bridging.
3: I saw that earlier this morning.
17: Bridging Families role. If Bridging Families full-time as it may be your cup of tea, we do need respite providers. So each month, those bridge parents get a weekend off.
3: Oh.
17: And so we have staff go into that home.
3: Oh, sure.
17: And they cover it. And that's also a job. So we're getting close to 30 of those homes. And
3: wow.
17: So we're hoping to,
3: wow.
17: we need those folks all the time.
3: I'm so glad I asked you the question about foster. Because I hear you talk about things. I'm like, well, that's foster. So is that. That's foster. So. Interesting.
17: Yeah.
3: So we're talking with Angela with Crossnore. So thank you for that overview. Crossnore.org.
17: Yes.
3: crossnore.org. It's a very well-designed website. You can find all kinds of information. So let's talk about the event that you have coming up at Trailside. It's September the 16th.
17: Yes.
3: Which is basically, you know, about 3 weeks from now, but we know how time flies, so it's going to be here before you know it.
17: Absolutely.
3: Talk to us about this event.
17: So on the 16th at Trailside Brewery, we're gonna host just a drop-in event for folks to come learn more about Crossnore.
3: Mm-hmm.
17: Again, there'll be folks from our Bridging Families programs and from various programs there to just share about the work we're
3: wow.
17: doing here in the community. And
3: okay.
17: an opportunity to just meet us, learn more about where we're going, and different partnerships that we've had. But also the highlight of it is to help raise funds to bring, our Barefoot and, Art Walk Bear home. So, back to our new location, it has a very lovely, river rock, little garden area in the front that is just really needing an art piece.
3: Mm-hmm.
17: And this year we were selected by Marthala Jeweler to
3: they're great partners for
17: yes,
3: us here.
17: They
3: yeah.
17: are they're great folks, and they have sponsored our bear, and Bethany Joy Adams painted our bear. I think it's a little poetic that it's on 4th and West, which is where our first office location was.
3: Wow.
17: Was on 4th and West, and so he's sitting up there. They're sitting up there. It's a mom and cub bear, and it's called Love Lights the Way, and it's painted with all these beautiful lights of the mountains. It's moonlight, and it's fireflies.
3: I've seen
17: and,
3: it. It's beautiful.
17: It is beautiful, and it's just our goal is to bring them home.
3: Mm-hmm.
17: We want them to be at our new office, and so we want to be able to raise the funds to just as soon as the auction goes live to be able to buy them outright, so that we know that they'll be able to come home. So
3: that's our
17: goal with that event. Is to raise enough funds to be able to
3: fantastic
17: buy them.
3: And a lot of people give a little.
17: Exactly.
3: Guess what? The bear comes home.
17: Exactly.
3: So that's September the 16th at Trailside Brew. That's a Wednesday.
17: Yep, 5:30 to 7:30.
3: 5:30 to 7:30 at Trailside. 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But really, put September 16th on your calendar and stop by Trailside anytime between 5:30 and 7:30. 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Angela, thank you so much.
17: Thanks for having me.
3: Thanks for the work. You are very well spoken about Crossnore. You obviously are passionate about what you do and you know a lot about it.
17: Oh, I appreciate that.
3: So we always enjoy having you here. Thank you, Angela. Once again, Crossnore, the big event is coming up on September the 16th at Trailside Brewery, 5:30 to 7:30. You'll be talking to Bridge parents and Crossnore folks there. 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Once again, September the 16th at Trailside Brewery from 5:30 to 7:30 p.m. More about Crossnore by going to crossnore.org. 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
3: From the WTZQ Weather Department, this is Paul Speranza with your Tuesday morning forecast. Early this morning, we've got some early patchy fog, otherwise sunny, hot, and humid. Later today, maybe an isolated stray shower or storm. Temperatures on the thermometer, upper 80s to near 90. Your RF temperatures, right around the mid-90s. Tonight, except clouds to start, but otherwise clear skies overnight and muggy by the morning. Upper 60s.
0: Thank you, Paul. 9:31 in the morning and 77 degrees here at the little radio station and farmhouse. Sunshiny degrees. Thanks, Angela Bolo, for joining us. Angela Bolo Higgins for joining us from Crossnore. Very informative. Very informative. 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Let's get back to some music. Here are the Beatles.

The Cranberries' Dreams here on the Q, 9:38 in the morning. Hey, we've got someone to add to our birthday list for today. Just came through. Deanna Capes. Deanna Capes, happy birthday to you. Anything else we should know? Deanna is an amazing mom, awesome grandmother, and great grandmother, aunt, and caring friend. How about that? Deanna, happy birthday today. You are now on the WTZQ birthday list.

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3: Thank you, Carolina Radon. You know, Paige, a lot of people think that you get your house tested for radon, you know, just before you move in. 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Or maybe you don't. Maybe you just put down a little barrier thing. Or maybe you have no trouble. And then you think you're done for the rest of the life of that home. That's not the case.
4: Well, yeah, until a bad storm comes along
3: or anything
4: changes.
3: And if you have an eradication system, you need to have it checked. 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
4: Right.
3: Which is why Carolina Radon is here, because everybody else charges about $150 for testing.
4: Yeah.
3: 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They tested us at home. We're good. But I'm glad to know that.
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3: 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We've got an eradication system at home.
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3: 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You can call us here at the station, and we'll give you the number. All righty. You want to get a message from SafeLight in for us?
4: From IAM.
3: I'm sorry, from IAM. Yeah, mm-hmm. Yeah. Sorry, I was looking at SafeLight over here doing something.
4: Your generosity keeps IAM's doors open as a place of dignity, care, and steady hope. And IAM would like to say thank you for supporting families through crisis and reminding our community that no one has to carry their burdens alone. 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
3: yeah.
4: Go to the website, iam-hc.org.
3: And thanks to all the people who came out to the big fall for autumn, right? Autumn,
4: fall into autumn sale yesterday at the IAM thrift store.
3: Yeah, you were out there.
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3: Yep.
4: 119 Jack Street off Four Seasons Boulevard, open Monday through Saturday, 9 to 5.
3: Yep.
4: In the instance of yesterday, extended hours,
3: right.
4: Stayed open till 6. You can be sure to follow IAM Thrift Store on Facebook for the latest updates.
3: Fantastic.
4: You can also register while you're shopping to get the email.
3: That's smart.
4: E-letter.
3: That's smart.
4: Get the e-letter. That way you'll know about upcoming sales, what's on sale, when jewelry's going to be featured as a sale item.
3: Right.
4: When a special shopping day might happen.
3: Right.
4: Lots of information. Stay in touch with IAM. It's a great, great shopping experience.
3: Yeah, it really is.
4: And
3: it's
4: doing so much good.
3: Want to remind you that today's the day that Wingo starts at Wild Birds Unlimited. Wingo, it's just like bingo, only it's more fun. It's Wingo. They will keep your cards on file. You can do things like, some things are simple, like
4: Take a goldfish picture.
3: Right. Some things are simple. You don't have to buy it or ask for some birding advice. Just lots of things like that. So it's good fun. So go to Wild Birds Unlimited beginning today. Get yourself a Wingo card. And know some of the things
4: out.
3: And get it filled out
4: get
3: so you can get
4: out.
3: So you can 20% off.
4: Yep, there you go.
3: Awesome. Great idea.
4: Okay.
3: I love it. Speaking of birds, I looked out a moment ago and I went, what the? You know how we were talking about the cardinals and the molting with their hair with their head feathers?
4: Uh-huh.
3: I just saw a blue jay.
4: I saw a bald blue jay. I saw that blue jay the other day.
3: Yeah.
4: Yeah, they do it too.
3: It's so wild that it's like just the head.
4: Well, they can't lose some of those other feathers like wings.
3: Well, I guess that's true. There is that.
4: I'm sure they lose a lot of under feathered.
3: Pretty wild.
4: Yeah.
3: Pretty wild to see. So don't freak out if you see a bald bird. They truly are molting.
4: They're getting their fall plumage.
3: Mm-hmm. That's exactly what they're doing.
4: Okay.
3: All right, 10 minutes till 10, 80 degrees here at the Cube.

0: John Lennon, Instant Karma, here on the queue. That's going to wrap it up for us, Paige.
1: Oh, my word. Where did it all go?
0: On this Tuesday, terrific Tuesday.
1: Yeah.
0: Where did it, where does it all go?
1: Yeah, it goes. It goes, doesn't it?
0: Out into the stratospheres, the radio waves. I think that's where it goes.
1: Oh, my goodness. What is today? Today is Tuesday, right?
0: Today is Tuesday. Yes.
1: Okay.
0: Today is Tuesday.
1: All right.
0: All right.
1: So if folks missed the Sports Freak Hour last night, they can go to our website.
0: It will be uploaded today to our website.
1: Very good.
0: Mm-hmm.
1: And we've got football coming up on Friday night.
0: We've got football coming up on Friday night. Mountain Credit Union Friday Night Football North at Hendersonville. 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Join the best in local high school sports, Mike Morgan and Ron Wagner.
1: Boy, so much energy going to be happening around town, Main Street.
0: Oh, yeah.
1: The football game happening.
0: Imagine just, you're in town for Apple Festival and there's a football game
1: You can hear that
0: and see it right there downtown. I love
1: music.
0: The idea of that.
1: It's just awesome.
0: I love the idea of that. That's very cool.
1: Getting excited about
0: very
1: it.
0: Cool.
1: And certainly Friday morning pancakes.
0: Oh, yeah, baby. That's happening.
1: Congratulations to Mary Ann, who won trivia this morning. Mark, you tell us what Mary Ann knew.
0: What percent of the Earth's water is fresh water?
1: 3%.
0: 3%.
1: But only 1% of that is potable.
0: Only 1% of that humans or animals can even partake in.
1: Right.
0: All right, check out this list. Happy birthday today to Caleb Nathaniel Jones. That's Hollywood's grandson. Mel Tinkler. Ken Adams, Edward Jones' office over in Morrill Park Village. Dr. Paul Walker, Nicole Foxworth, Stan Duncan, he used to be our tax assessor, Scott Hooper, Renee Ellender, Michael Niffin, Lisa Lewis, Jane Gregg, Dwayne Pace, Georgia Erson, and brand new on the list as of today, Deanna Capes.
1: All right.
0: Yes.
1: Very, very good. If you know these folks, you should reach out to them today and say happy, happy day.
0: Uh-huh. Absolutely.
1: Congratulations to Jessica. She won the very last pair of our tickets to the Elks Pancake Breakfast happening on Sunday. You can have pancakes all weekend long.
0: You can have breakfast all weekend long. Yes. And the Elks breakfast goes from noon on Sunday, 7 p.m. until noon. 7 a.m. until noon. Sorry about
1: until
0: that.
1: Noon.
0: By the way, we'll be hearing from some of the Elks tomorrow, just after 9 o'clock.
1: Oh,
0: they're
1: going
0: to talk to us
1: good.
0: About some of the great programs that breakfast helps them do.
1: All right.
0: All righty?
1: Very good.
0: So that's that. Keep listening to The Q. Our heavy rotation of Apple Festival updates begins tomorrow.
1: Ooh, boy.
0: So you'll know about parking. You'll know about some of the headliners. You'll know about all kinds of stuff Apple Festival. That's why you keep your radio tuned to The Q all week and all weekend long. All righty? There's nowhere else to go.
1: Well, no.
0: Not to get all this.
1: Right.
0: Not to get all this. All right, Paige, it's 10 o'clock. It's time for news when you get a chance today.
1: Oh, feed and water your birds.
0: Yep.
1: They need it. And what else, Mark?
0: Do something nice for somebody.
1: Because?
0: It's what you're supposed to do.
1: Yeah.
0: Be a little more like Dolly.
1: Okay.
0: Have a great day, everybody. We'll see you bright and early tomorrow morning on the radio.
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5: I'm Sherry Preston. Still looking for one person confirmed missing in the flooding in the Grand Canyon. Dan Evans was in the canyon when the water began roaring through.
6: It sounded like a train, which is unusual for the canyon. It's pretty quiet down there generally. It just sounded like boulders were falling down the canyon, like maybe a train was coming and it was getting closer and closer.
5: Two people were killed, over 1,000 confirmed dead in the Himalayas. In the flooding near the border between Nepal and Tibet, thousands more are still missing. Preparations underway along the Gulf Coast in Texas and Louisiana with Tropical Storm Edward heading for a likely landfall this afternoon. Forecasters say it could ramp up and get close to hurricane strength. Back for day four of deliberations today in Plymouth, Massachusetts in the trial of Lindsay Clancy. She is facing murder charges in the deaths of her three young children. Her defense says she was suffering from postpartum psychosis at the time. This is ABC News. Labor Day weekend coming up. A new poll finds labor unions are seeing record support. ABC's Mike Dubusky says even members of the GOP are on board.
7: More than 70% of Americans approve of organized labor unions, according to a new Gallup poll. That's a far cry from 2009, when union support was at less than 50% in the U.S. The only time support has been higher than it is right now was in the 1950s. What's more, majorities of Democrats, independents, and Republicans all approve of unions. It's only the second time in the last 25 years a majority of Republicans have indicated support for organized labor. Mike Dubusky, ABC News.
5: Actor Mel Gibson has apologized after appearing to mock a sign language interpreter on stage at a fan expo in Canada. He says it was not intended maliciousness, and he was sorry to anyone it offended. As he walked on stage, Gibson made several gestures behind the back of a sign language interpreter. A video of him doing that circulated widely online, drawing criticism from many. I'm Sherry Preston, ABC News.
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12: From the WTZQ Weather Department, this is Paul Speranza with your Tuesday morning forecast. Early this morning, we got some early patchy fog, otherwise sunny, hot, and humid. Later today, maybe an isolated stray shower or storm. Temperatures on the thermometer, upper 80s to near 90. There are temperatures right around the mid-90s. Tonight, except clouds to start, but otherwise clear skies overnight and muggy by the morning, upper 60s.

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6: From the WTZQ Weather Department, this is Paul Speranza with your Tuesday morning forecast. Early this morning, we got some early patchy fog, otherwise sunny, hot, and humid. Later today, maybe an isolated stray shower or storm. Temperatures on the thermometer, upper 80s to near 90. Your RF temperatures right around the mid-90s. Tonight, except clouds to start, but otherwise clear skies overnight and muggy by the morning, upper 60s.

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3: ABC News, I'm Sherry Preston. The jury in the Lindsay Clancy murder trial has told the judge in Plymouth, Massachusetts, that they cannot reach a unanimous verdict. The judge, acknowledging it is a difficult task, sent them back to deliberate some more. Clancy admits that she killed her three young children, but her defense argues she should not be held criminally responsible because she was suffering from postpartum psychosis at the time. Rescue efforts continue in Nepal as the families of some of the thousands still missing are hearing from relatives about what happened.
4: My sister-in-law and the nephew, they said like they've never seen anything like that before. She came home and cried and said, I'm sorry. But she said the entire town is underwater.
3: There's one person still missing and flooding in the Grand Canyon. Two people were killed there. The Secretary of the Army stepping down last night, Dan Driscoll, reportedly faced tension with Defense Secretary Pete Hegseth over recent Army firings. This is ABC News. It's happening more and more all over the country. Condo owners say their homeowners association fees are skyrocketing due to higher insurance premiums blamed on extreme weather and natural disaster. An example from ABC's Hannah Batah.
5: Beverly Albright and her neighbors in San Clemente, California, are fighting back after their homeowners association slapped them each with a $26,000 emergency assessment on their condos, all to pay for a roof project.
6: The board's response is to take out a loan or take out equity of your house or dip into your retirement.
5: They claim the board has known for years that the roof needed repairs. Condo owners now struggling to figure out where to find the money.
3: Also going up, the cost of getting a home loan. Average rate for a 30-year mortgage is at 6.87%. Apple's new CEO, John Ternus, takes over from Tim Cook today. Cook's 15-year tenure saw the company's value skyrocket to $4.5 trillion. Sherry Preston, ABC News.
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12: From the WTZQ Weather Department, this is Paul Spranton with your Tuesday morning forecast. Early this morning, we got some early patchy fog, otherwise sunny, hot, and humid. Later today, maybe an isolated stray shower or storm. Temperatures on the thermometer, upper 80s to near 90. Your RF temperatures right around the mid-90s. Tonight, except clouds to start, but otherwise clear skies overnight and muggy by the morning, upper 60s.

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1: 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Come while the decision is yours, and you can make that decision to come to a fabulous place, because that's what Lake Point Landing is. It's amazing. I am so gratified when I'll get a call from a family member who came to us when they were moving in their loved one, and they were just so riddled with anxiety, and then a month later they'll call me and they'll say, why did we wait so long to do this?
2: I sure do miss all the outdoor walks at the park and going downtown this time of year. But since my stroke, I just hate losing my independence. What was that?
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5: From the WTZQ Weather Department, this is Paul Speranza with your Tuesday morning forecast. Early this morning, we got some early patchy fog, otherwise sunny, hot, and humid. Later today, maybe an isolated stray shower or storm. Temperatures on the thermometer, upper 80s to near 90. Your RF temperatures right around the mid-90s. Tonight, except clouds to start, but otherwise clear skies overnight and muggy by the morning, upper 60s.

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2: 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I'll be back in just a bit with Paul Speranza for his extended noontime forecast. And then make sure you stay tuned in, because coming up at 12:30, it is the rerun of last week's episode of Broadly Speaking with Carrie O'Kane. Here's the Little River Band on the Q.

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2: ABC News, I'm Sherry Preston. The jury in the Lindsey Clancy trial has instructed jurors to keep at it. The nine women and three men came back to court today telling the judge they were deadlocked, could not come to a unanimous decision. The judge said they needed to keep on deliberating.
3: They are not sequestered. They deliberate between 9 and 4 each day, and they've had 2 full days of deliberations under their belt, plus a little bit on Thursday of last week. This is the fourth day of deliberations, 18 hours of weighing the evidence. And Kevin Reddington, the defense attorney, said he believed the jury is working diligently.
2: ABC's Aaron Katursky at the courthouse. Rescue teams are continuing to search for thousands of people still missing after last week's flooding in Nepal and Tibet. The death toll, more than 1,000 people. Russia pounding Ukraine overnight. Kyiv under bombardment for more than 12 hours. Tropical storm Edward could hit hurricane strength. Forecasters say as it approaches the Texas and Louisiana coast, bringing a lot of rain. This is ABC News. The Trump administration has filed an urgent appeal with the Supreme Court seeking the immediate removal of 29 active duty service members who are transgender. Several courts have found the upcoming ban on trans service members likely does violate their right to due process and their right to equal protection, a conclusion the Pentagon disputes. Here's ABC's Steve Bannon.
4: Of all military personnel issues, this is not really cracked even in the top 50. It's not something we're hearing about from the rank and file. When you hear about personnel issues, they're more concerned about safety on bases, quality of the food they're getting, the sleep. We saw reports of morale issues on the USS Lincoln. Those are the issues that are affecting the rank and file and the commanders. And this issue is coming from the administration based on what they think the military should look like.
2: That coming as Army Secretary Dan Driscoll turns in his resignation. Tensions have been rising, sources say, between him and Defense Secretary Pete Hegseth over recent firings of top Army brass. I'm Sherry Preston, ABC News.
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0: And GV Energy brings us Paul Speranza's live extended noon forecast here on the Q. Hey, Paul, it's another steamy day over here at the radio station. We're up to about 85 degrees already.
1: Yeah, and it's going to keep going up. Like I said, back on the 19th of the month of July, I said, listen, everything pointed that that big ridge over Texas was going to break, and part of it was going to come eastward. How far east, we just had to wait and see. But it's going to be extremely hot here. But if you go 200-300 miles to the west of us, that's where the core of the real hot air is. So if you think it's hot here, take your car and head about 300 miles west, and you'll really be baking out there. But a few things before we go into the hot forecast. This morning when Mark and I were on the air, sunrise this morning was at 7:03. Sets tonight at 7:57, so you can see the nights are getting darker quicker. And today is the first day of September, so your mean temperature for your 30-year average for Henderson County, not for Greenville, not for Asheville, for our own area, is 81 and 60. So I'm giving those numbers out so you could compare to what is coming up over the next 6 days around here. For the month of August, we ended up being 2.2 degrees above normal, which was no surprise there. And now we're going to give you out the rain totals that we ended up for the month of August. The normal 30-year average for Henderson County is 5.84 inches. So starting off with Dave Brown up in Laurel Park and Echo Mountain Inn, 7.82. Myself here in the Blue Ridge Villas, 5.83. Mark at the studios of WTZQ, 5.89. Rocco Speranza down in Saluda, 6.05. Miss Joyce there in the eastern part of Edneyville, 8.42. Debbie Curd in the very southern part of East Flat Rock, 6.78. Joe Henske in the western part of Edneyville, 5.56. Mike Floyd there by Bargain Barn in Flat Rock, 5.95. Robert McClurkin on North Gregory Road, 6.61. And the winner was Miss Dolores. She had several rounds during the month of very intense thunderstorms coming across her area of on Canoga Road there. 10.11 she ended up with. So a lot of rain, and at least this month for a change, we are normal to above normal on rain totals. It's been a long time since we talked about that. But as we said, get ready for the heat. It's already here. As we just said, it's 85 degrees. It's only lunchtime. So you're going to have sunny, hot, and humid areas today, maybe this afternoon, maybe a stray isolated shower storm. Probably most won't see anything out there. Temperatures will be in the upper 80s to 90. Your RF temperatures in the middle 90s, the way it's going to feel if you're out there doing anything. Tonight, maybe a few early clouds, otherwise clear skies, very muggy overnight. When you got all this humidity in the atmosphere, it won't let those temperatures drop, and temperatures by the morning only in the upper 60s. You just heard what your 30-year average is. Wednesday, sunny, hot, and humid, 90 on the thermometer. Your RF temperatures in the upper 90s to 100. Thursday, sunny, hot, and humid, 90 degrees on the thermometer. Your RF temperatures in the upper 90s. Friday, sunny, hot, and humid. That's the first day of Apple Festival. So pack those streets downtown. You'll really start feeling hot out there. 90 degrees on the thermometer, upper 90s on your RF temperatures. Saturday, sunny to partly cloudy, hot, and humid. Later in the afternoon, showers and storms will be popping up, summertime variety. It's going to be very humid, so that's what's supporting these storms out there. Temperatures in the upper 80s to around 90, mid-90s, should I say, for RF temperatures on Saturday afternoon. And then Sunday, warm and humid with a few showers and storms developing during the day on Sunday. And temperatures will be cooler only because the front is working into this general area with temperatures in the middle 80s. And then on Monday, pop-up showers and storms at times, a.m. or p.m., but cooler with temperatures in the mid to upper 70s. And for those that I just went and bought gas this morning, Izzy, I know you travel a lot from Asheville to come to the station. As of lunchtime, oil has gone over $88 a barrel. So you know where that's going to the pump. It's Labor Day weekend, and they want to take it right out of your wallet. So I just filled up. For or $3.59 a gallon at the Shell station on Spartanburg Highway. $3.59 a gallon, looking at my receipt. So it was a $50 tank just to fill up my tank, and usually it's about $20, $22. So not good. So anyway, just want to let you know, I'm looking at the big board here in front of me for all commodities out there. It's just over $88 a barrel here at the lunchtime hours. So if you need gas, get it before they start raising it up. So have a good afternoon. We'll chat again with you a little bit later. And Izzy, it's back to you at the studio.
0: Thank you so much, Paul. That was Paul Speranza with his live extended noon forecast here on theCUBE, brought to you by GMB Energy. Go and visit them in person on Boylston Highway or check them out online at gbenergy.com. Stay tuned in. Coming up here at the bottom of the hour, we have the rerun of last week's episode of Broadly Speaking with Carrie O'Kane. As a reminder, you can always listen to the most current episode and all past episodes by going to WTZQ.com or the WTZQ app. Then I'll be back with you this afternoon on The Run, taking all of your requests. I have a Better or Worse segment at 4 o'clock, Alive at 5, and so much more. I will see you in a few hours. Until then, Rick Springfield on theCUBE.

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5: From the WTZQ Weather Department, this is Paul Speranza with your Tuesday morning forecast. Early this morning, we got some early patchy fog, otherwise sunny, hot, and humid. Later today, maybe an isolated stray shower or storm. Temperatures on the thermometer, upper 80s to near 90. Your RF temperatures right around the mid-90s. Tonight, except clouds to start, but otherwise clear skies overnight and muggy by the morning, upper 60s.
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7: Welcome to Broadly Speaking, a history and stories of the French Broad River Valley. The Wright brothers initiated flights in North Carolina in 1903. At the centennial celebration at Kitty Hawk in 2003, a local hero was recognized for his extraordinary contributions to aviation. This is the story of Oscar Meyer. Oscar was born in Hendersonville in 1913, the same year as my father, Bill O'Kane. Oscar was immediately intrigued by flying machines, speed, and flight. As a youngster, he would glide down the slope on 3rd Avenue West on roller skates or be pulled by vehicles on 1st Avenue. Cars and motorcycles pulled Oscar up and down the neighborhood. He rode on his first motorcycle in 1918 when he was only 5. Oscar drove a motorcycle at age 10 and owned his first motorcycle at age 12. My mother would tell stories about Oscar transporting 3 young girls on his motorcycle at the same time when they were young. Early on, Oscar built what he called his wind wagon, which would catch air if speed was sufficient. At age 14, he built a hang glider. His uncle, Charles Andrews, gave Oscar a $3 set of blueprints to a flying machine. He built this first airplane in a neighbor's garage on 3rd Avenue at a cost of $110. It took 1 year to complete. He called his plane Myers Special. Then Oscar taught himself how to fly. He could reach top speed of 70 miles per hour in flight and a landing speed of 25 miles per hour. Not being able to fly the aircraft at the Hendersonville Airport in Fletcher, Oscar would taxi on city streets. He found a cornfield to use, which eventually became known as Myers Airport, near the current Blue Ridge Community College. He enrolled at State College, which is now NC State University in Raleigh, but stayed only 1 year because he knew more about flying than his professors. At age 19, he bought his first airplane for $600 and would give rides to 2 passengers at a time for $1 per person or $5 per person if they wanted fancy stuff. At age 20, he bought farmland from Sadie and Preston Patton and constructed a grass runway, 150 feet wide and 1,500 feet long. At age 23, he obtained his first flying and mechanics license. This was 2 years before the Civilian Aviation Authority was founded in 1938. Eventually, Oscar would acquire more land to extend and widen the runways, creating Myers Airport and Myers Flying Service. Over the years, Oscar taught over 1,000 students to fly, although he never had a flying lesson. Like the Wright brothers, Meyer taught himself how to fly and how to build his first airplane. I was surprised when reading history books about aviators of World War II when I would stumble upon an aviator that had learned to fly from Oscar Meyer. In addition to teaching, he also flew power line patrol for the regional power companies and flew air fire patrol for the U.S. Forestry Service. The Meyers had 2 children, Jimmy and Amy. A few of Oscar's friends would occasionally have air shows through the southeast and at the airport. He would do acrobatic flying from the 1930s to the 1960s using a series of highly precise acrobatics that could be described as crazy flying. He often referenced these maneuvers as how not to fly an airplane. They would perform stunts, flips, and 360s. In what Meyer called flying old woman, Oscar would dress up as a drunken mountain woman. Another pilot would get out of his plane, leaving the engine running. A disguised Oscar would stumble from the crowd approaching the airplane in a stupor, climb into the cockpit, and start down the runway. The plane would taxi, then jump into the air and bounce back to the ground several times before becoming airborne. Flybys had the old woman almost falling out of the aircraft as she threw rolls of toilet paper at the audience. Myers would continue with flips and touch and goes as he pretended to be inebriated. Finally, the plane would roughly touch down and the woman would run screaming from the airplane. Hendersonville Airport was located in Fletcher in what is now Cane Creek Industrial Park, but moved to the Asheville Regional Airport in 1961 when Oscar was 48. Meyer sold Meyer Airport to a former student, Bob Winkler, in 1968. Bob was another interesting character that lived in Flat Rock. In addition to loving flying, Winkler loved sports cars and raced Mini Coopers periodically at Mid-Ohio Racetrack. Winkler eventually sold the airport to Jim Killer Kilpatrick, a local hero from Hendersonville High School. Jim now lives in Raleigh and was an accomplished Vietnam veteran. Killer continued in Meyer's role by establishing precision flying with fellow pilots, performing dozens of flyovers at sporting events with his group, the Bandits. After selling the airport, Oscar and his wife bought a Winnebago, traveled the United States, then retired to Sanibel Island, Florida. I heard much of this story from my parents, but I must thank Terry Ruskin for details preserved in his book, A History of Transportation in Western North Carolina. Ironically, when I ordered this book for this episode, I received a used copy. The copy that I received was a gift from Jimmy Myers to his sister Amy, with notes about their father. How ironic. So thank you for joining us today on Broadly Speaking, A History and Stories of the French Broad River Valley.
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2: Jury in the Lindsey Clancy trial back deliberating, the judge telling them to stay the course even after they signaled they could not reach a verdict. Clancy is charged with the killing of her three children and says she suffered from postpartum psychosis. The jury must decide if she had criminal intent. Here's ABC's Karen Katursky.
3: They said they are unable to come to a unanimous decision, so it indicates the jury is stuck on what we don't know, but the judge gave them instructions to keep trying. We're not sure how long the judge will allow that to go on, but he said, I know it was a long trial. He encouraged them to follow their instructions and to keep deliberating.
2: Rescue efforts continuing in Nepal with more than 1,000 confirmed dead, 4,500 others missing from catastrophic glacial breakaway and flooding, including Americans. Tropical storm Edward is targeting the Gulf Coast, expected to make landfall later today along the Texas-Louisiana border. This is ABC News. President Trump's new policy on imported beef taking effect today, allowing millions of pounds of beef into the country at a reduced tariff rate.
4: The going rate for ground beef, according to federal figures, is $6.89 per pound on the American ranches where that meat comes from.
5: There's definitely a crisis when it comes to cattle right now.
4: Michigan cattle raiser Kevin Minnie says that allowing cheaper imported beef into the market may eventually lower prices for consumers. But at the same time,
5: the overall herd size in the United States is the lowest that it's been since 1951.

0: He says the imports may hamper efforts to grow that herd. Jim Ryan, ABC News.
1: New York City authorities say two people were stabbed, one fatally, in Times Square Monday. The suspect, identified as 49-year-old Pamela Cisneros, fatally shot by police after refusing, authorities say, to drop two knives. Police say that the attacker had a documented mental health history with the department in two incidents that dated back to both 2018 and 19. Michelle Franzen, ABC News.
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2: From the WTZQ Weather Department, this is Paul Speranza with your Tuesday afternoon forecast. This afternoon, sunny, hot, and humid. Just a very small, isolated chance of a shower storm. Temperatures in the upper 80s to 90. Your real field temperature is getting up into the middle 90s, the way it's going to feel out there, so be prepared for that. Tonight, some early clouds possible, otherwise clear skies, very muggy overnight, and temperatures by the morning only pushing the upper 60s.

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5: 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In our assisted services, we have customized care so that we will get a care plan directed just specifically to what your needs are. Don't wait. Come while the decision is yours, and you can make that decision to come to a fabulous place, because that's what Lake Point Landing is. 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I am so gratified when I'll get a call from a family member who came to us when they were moving in their loved one, and they were just so riddled with anxiety, and then a month later they'll call me and they'll say, why did we wait so long to do this?
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5: From the WTZQ Weather Department, this is Paul Speranza with your Tuesday afternoon forecast. This afternoon, sunny, hot, and humid. Just a very small isolated chance of a shower storm. Temperatures in the upper 80s to 90. Your real field temperature is getting up into the middle 90s, the way it's going to feel out there, so be prepared for that. Tonight, some early clouds possible, otherwise clear skies, very muggy overnight. And temperatures by the morning, only pushing the upper 60s.

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2: ABC News, I'm Michelle Franzen. Hours after Army Secretary Dan Driscoll submitted his resignation, the U.S. military is carrying out a new round of strikes against Iranian targets near the Strait of Hormuz. ABC's Tom Sufi Burridge has more.
3: CENTCOM, the U.S. military in the Middle East, is now confirming that it has been carrying out strikes against the Islamic Revolutionary Guard Corps, the Iranian military, if you like, because, they say, the Iranian Guard Corps, the Iranian military, has been attacking commercial shipping in the Strait of Hormuz.
2: A U.S. official tells ABC News that Driscoll's resignation from his role comes amid growing tension with Defense Secretary Pete Hegseth. In Massachusetts, the jury in the Lindsey Clancy trial informed the judge today they're stuck on coming to a unanimous decision, the judge ordering the jury to keep deliberating. And it is primary day in Massachusetts, the governor's race, along with House and Senate seats at stake ahead of the midterms. This is ABC News. More than 1,000 people are confirmed dead from last week's catastrophic mudslides and glacial flooding in Nepal and Tibet. ABC's Bert Clinet is in Nepal and says 4,500 people are still listed as missing, including Americans.
4: The muddy ground here, it is like quicksand in certain areas. Monsoon rains are constantly sweeping in, and Nepal is still on high alert for even more flooding. So you can understand why the recovery task here is Herculean. But the families of those missing Americans we speak to say they are holding out still for a miracle.
2: A sticky legal battle over a popular frozen peanut butter and jelly sandwich and well-known jelly brand is not over yet. A federal judge has ruled that Smucker's can proceed with a lawsuit against Trader Joe's over its PBJs that Smucker's claim look a lot like its Uncrustables. Severe storms targeting parts of the East Coast today with the threat of hail and heavy rain and possible tornadoes in the mix. In western states, severe heat keeping its grip, raising the risk of more wildfires. Michelle Franzen, ABC News.
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10: From the WTZQ Weather Department, this is Paul Speranza with your Tuesday afternoon forecast. This afternoon, sunny, hot, and humid. Just a very small isolated chance of a shower storm. Temperatures in the upper 80s to 90. Your real field temperature is getting up into the middle 90s, the way it's going to feel out there, so be prepared for that. Tonight, some early clouds possible, otherwise clear skies, very muggy overnight. And temperatures by the morning, only pushing the upper 60s.

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5: From the WTZQ Weather Department, this is Paul Speranza with your Tuesday afternoon forecast. This afternoon, sunny, hot, and humid. Just a very small isolated chance of a shower storm. Temperatures in the upper 80s to 90. Your real field temperature is getting up into the middle 90s, the way it's going to feel out there, so be prepared for that. Tonight, some early clouds possible, otherwise clear skies, very muggy overnight. And temperatures by the morning, only pushing the upper 60s.

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0: If it's Elvis, it has to be WTZQ. 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
1: I'm a U.S. male, because I was born in a Mississippi town on a Sunday morning. Now, Mississippi just happens to occupy a place in the southeastern portion of this here United States. Now, that's a matter of fact, buddy. 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So I just call myself the U.S. male.

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You talking to the U.S. mayor, the American U.S. mayor.

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1: Dish Girl is now located at 424 North Main Street, the new location of the Emporium on Main. Open 7 days a week, Monday through Thursday from 10 to 6, Friday and Saturday 10 to 7, and Sunday 11 to 6. Dish Girl, for Fiesta dinnerware, Swedish cloths, Nora Fleming, Dream Farm kitchen gadgets, and kitchen towels, something for everyone.
2: In ABC News, I'm Michelle Franzen. The U.S. military carrying out new strikes against Iranian targets. President Trump says in retaliation for Iran's attempt to add mines in the Strait of Hormuz. ABC's Tom Sufi-Burge says Iranian state media is reporting a series of explosions.
3: They are saying that there have been six explosions reported in one area down on Iran's southern coast, and also another load of explosions in another area. It is believed that the U.S. military is striking around Bandar Abbas, so that is very close to the Strait of Hormuz.
2: Authorities say two people are confirmed dead from flooding in the Grand Canyon, one person still missing, but authorities warn that many day hikers may not be accounted for yet in those missing numbers. Jurors in the Lindsey Clancy trial in Massachusetts continuing to deliberate, the judge telling them to stay the course, even though jurors signaled earlier that they could not reach a unanimous decision, deciding whether the mother had criminal intent when she killed her three children. This is ABC News. It is the first day for Apple's new CEO.
4: John Ternus takes over as head of Apple with some big shoes to fill. His predecessor, Tim Cook, grew the tech company from a $350 million smartphone and computer manufacturer to a multi-trillion dollar purveyor of everything from streaming services to payments platforms to VR headsets. Before stepping into the CEO role, Ternus was Apple's head of hardware. And one of the first things on his docket will be familiar. New iPhones are usually launched in the fall. Mike Dubusky, ABC News.
2: On a newly created X account, Ternus posted, "Hello." Rescue efforts continue in Nepal with more than 1,000 people confirmed dead. 4,500 others are still missing following last week's catastrophic glacial breakaway that led to mudslides and flash flooding in both Nepal and Tibet. Those missing also include Americans. I'm Michelle Franzen, ABC News.
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9: From the WTZQ Weather Department, this is Paul Speranza with your Tuesday forecast. This afternoon, sunny, hot, and humid. Just a very small isolated chance of a shower storm. Temperatures in the upper 80s to 90. Your real field temperature is getting up into the middle 90s, the way it's going to feel out there, so be prepared for that. Tonight, some early clouds possible, otherwise clear skies, very muggy overnight. And temperatures by the morning only pushing the upper 60s.
10: 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We've got a slick one. Goes by the name of Izzy. Oh, she's fast-talking, quick-witted, and musical. Oh, very musical. She's a DJ, which means she's got a voice that sounds 10 feet tall, but let me be perfectly clear. She is not. She's every bit of 5 feet tall and on the run. Oh, and one more thing.

having an amazing day so far. My name's Izzy Hughes. I am your host on this Crazy Wild Radio Chase we call On the Run here on WTZQ. I hope you are staying cool on this balmy day. We have been flirting with 90 degrees here at the radio station. It's definitely quite a toasty end to the summer and beginning to September. But before you know it, fall will be here and we'll be wishing for some of those warmer temps, I'm sure. So hope you're able to get out and enjoy these last few days of summer. Wherever I find you in your day, whether you are in the school pickup line, maybe you are at your house, maybe you're out running errands, wherever I find you, thank you so much for tuning in to WTZQ. I've got a packed 2.5 hours for you. 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Coming up at 4 o'clock, we will have another Better or Worse segment. This is where I play you two of the same songs done by different artists and let you be the judge of which version's better and which version is worse. And then coming up at 5 o'clock, we'll have a Live at 5, and we will wrap things up at 5:30 with Paul Speranza and his extended evening forecast. Lots to get to today, so we're going to go ahead and kick things off here. Thank you so much for joining me. Marvin Gaye kicking off the show.

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Partridge Family, I Think I Love You here on The Run. Squeezing in another request here before our next break. Thank you, Eddie in Chattanooga, for calling this one in. Here is a song called Southern Sun by a band called Boy and Bear.

0: got sex with last seen wearing jeans and a Disney jacket.
1: 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I mean, 10-4.
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1: From the WTZQ Weather Department, this is Paul Speranza with your Tuesday afternoon forecast. This afternoon, sunny, hot, and humid. Just a very small isolated chance of a shower storm. Temperatures in the upper 80s to 90. Your real field temperature is getting up into the middle 90s, the way it's going to feel out there. So be prepared for that. Tonight, some early clouds possible. Otherwise, clear skies, very muggy overnight. And temperatures by the morning only pushing the upper 60s.
2: 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Again, I'm taking song requests all afternoon long, so if you got something you want to hear, send it on over to me. We got the Beatles up next.

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3: 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We have another song request coming up here. Thank you so much, Pauline, for sending this one in. She also asked if the Q will be at the Apple Festival with merch. We unfortunately are not going to be out at the Apple Festival this year. However, Mark will be out on Saturday over at the Laurel Park Shopping Center sidewalk sale. So that is where you can catch us. 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

Coming up here in just a few minutes is our Better or Worse segment. So get your phones and apps ready. Until then, going to squeeze in a few more songs. Crosby, Stills, Nash & Young up next.

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2: The U.S. military carried out new strikes today against Iranian targets. President Trump says in response for Iran's attempt to lay sea mines in the Strait of Hormuz. ABC's Catherine Falder says the president is meeting with oil and gas company executives today, trying to find ways to ease higher gas and oil prices.
3: What that means by medium and long-term goals, we'll have to see. Obviously, that's something that the White House will continue to be asked about, and of course, President Trump as well, but it is something that he's going to have to continue to answer questions on, especially as we go into the midterm elections, when Americans obviously have prices on the mind, specifically gas prices in the economy.
2: House lawmakers in a bipartisan vote today approved a Senate-passed resolution to avert a government shutdown weeks in advance. It now heads to the president's desk for signature. Jurors in the Lindsey Clancy trial in Massachusetts continued deliberations this hour, even after signaling to a judge they were at an impasse on finding a verdict. The judge telling them to keep trying. This is ABC News. A whistleblower sounding the alarm about the U.S. Postal Service's role for mail-in ballots.
4: The U.S. Postal Service may be on the verge of launching a, quote, rushed, chaotic, and fundamentally flawed system that could put mail-in voting at risk. That from an anonymous whistleblower in a statement released today by Connecticut Democratic Senator Richard Blumenthal. That whistleblower says the system that's being built to follow President Trump's executive order on limiting mail-in voting would normally take a year's worth of work, but is being done in months. The order is being challenged in court. Mike Dubusky, ABC News.
2: Nearly 30 years after the fatal drive-by shooting of legendary rapper Tupac Shakur in Las Vegas, jurors returned a verdict last night after short deliberations, finding Dwayne Keefe D. Davis was guilty even though he did not pull the trigger. Keefe D. Davis announcing in court he plans to appeal. Apple's new CEO, John Ternus, beginning his first day overseeing the tech giant, taking over from Tim Cook, who was in that role for 15 years. Cook remains at Apple as the company's executive chair. Michelle Franzen, ABC News.
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11: From the WTZQ Weather Department, this is Paul Stranza with your Tuesday evening forecast. After a very hot and humid sunny afternoon, tonight we're going to start off with partly cloudy skies, give way to clear skies. It's going to be very muggy by the morning, only in the upper 60s. Outlook for Wednesday and Thursday, sunny, hot, humid, afternoon temperatures between 90 to 92 degrees.

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If this is your first time joining us for a Better or Worse, the way this works is that I'm going to play you two of the same songs done by different artists and let you be the judge of which version's better and which version is worse. You can vote one of two ways. You can either give me a call here at the studio when I prompt you. It'll be during the second song. I'll open the phone lines up, Can It or Keep It style, and you can call in and vote that way. Or you can vote at any time using the poll, which is now live on the front page of the WTZQ app. If you're currently listening to me through the app, you're going to have to refresh that front page or completely get out of the app and get back in. And you should see it now live below the weather forecast there on the front page. All right, so you can either vote through the poll at any time during the two songs. I'll even give you the ad break afterwards if you want to fully listen to both songs, then make your decision, or maybe you'll know right out of the gate. Or you can give me a call when I prompt you during the second song. Today's Better or Worse, I actually had all lined up for last week, and then, of course, we ended up shifting gears due to Dolly Parton's passing. So I'm doing it this week instead. And today's Better or Worse is C'est La Vie, You Never Can Tell. Of course, the original version was done by Chuck Berry in 1964. But then in 1977, Emmylou Harris came out with her version of the song. So my question to you is Emmylou Harris's version of C'est La Vie better or worse than Chuck Berry's? I'll go ahead and play Chuck Berry's for you first. If you already have an opinion on this, go ahead and vote through the poll. Otherwise, hang tight, and I'll open the phone lines up here in just a bit.

All right, so if you're just joining us, this is Better or Worse, and I've asked you to choose between Emmylou Harris and Chuck Berry's version of C'est la Vie. So there's the original version by Chuck Berry. You can still vote using the poll if you would like. However, once you hear Emmylou Harris's version start, you are also welcome to call in at 698-1605. As a reminder, if you are streaming, there is a little bit of a delay, and this song is only 3 minutes and 20 seconds long, so I would highly suggest calling in right when you hear the song start to make sure that your vote gets counted. All right? I think I've got everything ready over here. You have 3 minutes and 20 seconds to vote. You're simply going to tell me, do you think Emmylou Harris's version is better or worse? 3 minutes, 20 seconds to vote via phone at 698-1605, starting now.

0: remember, it's a short song. What do you think? Is this version better or worse than Chuck Berry's? 698-1605. Hello, caller. Is Emmylou Harris's version better or worse?
1: Worse.
0: All right. Thank you very much. Give me a call. 698-1605. You got just over 2 minutes to vote. Hello, caller. Is Emmylou's version better or worse?
1: Worse. John Travolta would roll over.
0: Thank you so much. Give me a call. 698-1605. What do you think? Hello, caller. Is Emmylou's version better or worse?
2: Emmylou's is better.
0: Better. All right. We got our first better. 698-1605, y'all. You got a minute and a half left. Hello, caller. Is Emmylou's version better or worse?
1: Oh, it's better.
0: Better. All right. Thank you so much. We got a tie, y'all. Give me a call. What do you think? 698-1605. You got a minute and 13 seconds left. Hello, caller. Is Emmylou's version better or worse?
3: Emmylou, all the way.
0: All right. Thank you so much. All right. Emmylou's taking the lead. What do you think? Just under a minute left. 698-1605.

0: 698-1605. Better or worse? Hello, caller. Emmy Lou's version, better or worse?
1: I like country, so Emmy Lou's is better for me.
0: All right. Thank you so much. 698-1605. Last call. All righty. We are closing down the phone lines. And what started as a Chuck Berry lead quickly turned around in Emmy Lou's favor. But these games have a way of changing, shifting wins once I count the votes through the poll. So I'm going to go ahead and take a quick break. If you've not had a chance to vote yet, you've got about 3 minutes here to vote through the poll. That'll remain live here during the break. So go head on over to the poll, vote there if you haven't voted already, and I will be back with the results right after this break.
2: This is Dispatch. We have reports of the suspect at the park. This could be our chance to catch up to her. She's stopping to pet every dog she sees.
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0: All right, before we left for the break, I asked you to choose between Emmy Lou Harris and Chuck Berry's version of C'est la Vie. And when we left for the break, Emmy Lou Harris had a slight lead of 2 points on Chuck Berry, and Although it continued to be a tight race, she actually continued to have that 2-point lead even during the break. I had a couple of stragglers call in and a couple of messages come through, but in a 5-7 vote, you guys decided that Emmylou Harris's version of C'est La Vie is better than Chuck Berry's. There you have it. Q Nation has decided. And that one was a fun one. It's always exciting whenever the cover version wins better or worse, because it doesn't happen very often. But there you go. Not much more to say about it. A huge thank you once again to NC Printing for sponsoring our Better or Worse. I'm back to taking any song requests. So if there's something you'd like to hear, send it on over to me. You can give me a call at 698-1605. 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
3: From the WTZQ Weather Department, this is Paul Spranza with your Tuesday evening forecast. After a very hot and humid sunny afternoon, tonight we're going to start off with partly cloudy skies, give way to clear skies. It's going to be very muggy by the morning, only in the upper 60s. Outlook for Wednesday and Thursday, sunny, hot, humid. Afternoon temperatures between 90 to 92 degrees.
4: If you missed it, today is better or worse. I asked you to choose between Emmylou Harris and Chuck Berry's version of C'est la vie, and you guys, by only 2 points more, voted for Emmylou Harris's version of the song. We've got another song request coming up here. And then coming up at 5 o'clock, live at 5. Until then, though, taking any requests you may have. Thank you, Georgia, for calling this one in. Michael Jackson's Billie Jean.

Wanted to let you know about another really cool thing that one of our awesome partners and local businesses are doing this week. Tony is now playing over at Flat Rock Cinema, and service industry folks get free popcorn during the run of this movie. 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I believe that we'll be playing through this Tuesday, the 8th. Here's Cher, Half-Breed, up next. Got time for a few more songs here before we get to our last half hour of the show. Live at 5, and Paul Francis Forecast coming up here over the next

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0: 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The dog is black with white on its paws, chest, and nose with no collar. Again, found 8-week-old puppy on Howard Gap Road. 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

Ella Fitzgerald, Over the Rainbow. Got time to squeeze in one or two more requests here before we get to the 5 o'clock hour. This one goes out to Michael. Thank you so much for tuning in. Diana Ross, Ain't No Mountain High Enough.

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3: ABC News, I'm Michelle Franzen. Escalations in the Middle East with the U.S. launching fresh military strikes on Iranian targets near the Strait of Hormuz. Iran says it's already retaliating for those strikes. More from ABC's Louis Martinez.
4: Kind of a sustained operation to indicate purpose. Proportionality is something that we talk about with regards to how the U.S. military and other militaries respond in response to provocative actions. And in this case, what you're seeing is the United States seeming to be carrying out a larger scale operation other than just an unlimited in and out.
3: Jurors in the Lindsey Clancy trial in Massachusetts have been sent home for the day. They'll return for deliberations tomorrow. Earlier, the jury told the judge they could not reach a unanimous decision. Clancy is charged in the murder of her three children and says she suffered from postpartum psychosis. In Louisiana, Tropical Storm Edouard made landfall near the Johnson Bayou and now expected to move inland into Texas, packed with heavy rain. This is ABC News. Rescue efforts continuing in Nepal with more than 1,000 confirmed dead, 4,500 others still missing, including Americans, after the catastrophic glacial breakaway and flooding in Nepal and Tibet. ABC's Britt Clinett is on scene.
5: Travelers on the Kailash pilgrimage, Scott and Jill Walker, among the 13 Americans in Nepal who survived, finally returning to the U.S. Monday night after 2 days of traveling through devastated landscapes.
6: There were people there just helping with our luggage, helping get us across the landslides safely.
7: There was moments there where you're like, are we not going to make it across Tibet?
5: The original tour group they were a part of still unaccounted for.
3: In Ohio, an advocacy group representing the family of 20-year-old Pierre Damas Bell says the 20-year-old Haitian who had just graduated high school and recently lost temporary protected status died by suicide on Monday. His family says he arrived in the U.S. in 2024 to reunite with his parents who fled Haiti. Michelle Franzen, ABC News.
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17: From the WTZQ Weather Department, this is Paul Spresa with your Tuesday evening forecast. After a very hot and humid sunny afternoon, tonight we're going to start off with partly cloudy skies, give way to clear skies. It's going to be very muggy by the morning, only in the upper 60s. Outlook for Wednesday and Thursday, sunny, hot, humid, afternoon temperatures between 90 to 92 degrees.

On the run, it is time for Live at 5, brought to you by the Salty Landing on Highway 64 in Etowah. They're closed today, but we'll be back open starting tomorrow. Stay tuned to the queue. I will be letting you know about their specials later on this week. It was on this day in 2018, the day after her funeral, Aretha Franklin's signature tune, Respect, showed back up on the Billboard Hot R&B and Hip Hop charts, starting at number 21. Here is Aretha Franklin with a live version of Respect.

again. That was today's Live at 5, Aretha Franklin's Respect, because it was on this day in 2018, the day after her funeral, that song showed back up on Billboard's Hot R&B and Hip Hop Song Charts at number 21. Live at 5 is brought to you by our friends over at the Salty Landing, closed today, but will be back open tomorrow, so make them part of your Labor Day weekend plans. I've got time to squeeze in a few more songs here before we wrap up the show. Leon Russell up next.

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0: thanks so much for joining me this afternoon on The Lamb. Hope you enjoyed today's show. Thanks, everybody who played along with Better or Worse. If you missed it, I asked you to choose between Emmylou Harris and Chuck Berry's version of C'est La Vie, and you guys were very divided, but you ultimately went with Emmylou Harris by only 2 points more, though. So it's very close race between the two versions. Quick piece of housekeeping here. If you are traveling on I-26 tonight, eastbound lanes between exits 33 and 37 will be completely closed. Again, if you're traveling on I-26 tonight between 8 p.m. and 6 a.m. roughly, eastbound lanes between 33 and 37 will be completely closed. There's a tentative closure tomorrow. We'll keep you in the loop. It just depends on how much work is accomplished tonight. Stay tuned in. Coming up here in just a few minutes, I'll be back with Paul Speranza for his extended evening forecast. And then stay tuned in all day long tomorrow, starting with The Breakfast Club with Mark and Paige. They'll be on the air from 7 to 10. They've got, of course, their birthdays and trivia, word of the day, all that good stuff tomorrow. Wednesday's always fun, though, because it's a little bit more open, so you kind of never know what they'll do on the show. And then I'll be back with you tomorrow afternoon on The Run from 3 to 5:30 for Women Wednesday. So get your requests ready for tomorrow. Also, we're going to be really starting to ramp up our Apple Festival updates and coverage starting tomorrow. And then it's really going to start picking up once we get towards the end of the week. So stay tuned to the queue for all of your Apple Festival updates and need to knows before you go. We'll be doing our best to keep you as updated as we can going into the weekend. With that, hope you have a great rest of your evening, and I'll see you tomorrow at 3 p.m. on The Run.
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2: 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You just come, be a part of the campus. We have monthly rent. We do have some buy-ins in our villas. 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In our assisted services, we have customized care so that we will get a care plan directed just specifically to what your needs are. Don't wait. Come while the decision is yours, and you can make that decision to come to a fabulous place, because that's what Lake Point Landing is. 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I am so gratified when I'll get a call from a family member who came to us when they were moving in their loved one, and they were just so riddled with anxiety, and then a month later they'll call me and they'll say, why did we wait so long to do this?
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0: And G&B Energy brings us Paul Speranza's live extended evening forecast here on The Queue. Hey, Paul, it's been a steamy day over here at the radio station. We got around 90 degrees today.
5: Yeah, and tomorrow and the next day is even going to be higher. hotter. Okay, it's like middle of July around here instead of the beginning of September, but nothing new that we hadn't spoke, at least what I spoke about, since the 19th of the month of July that this was coming in here. And well, I'm going to take you from now right through Monday for your Labor Day weekend coming up for Apple Festival, and better have plenty of cold water to drink or something to drink out there, because it's going to be hot and it's going to be humid. So there's no ifs, ands, or buts about that. So tonight we're going to start off with these partly cloudy skies that came rolling in mid to late afternoon. And then overnight they break up and we'll go to clear skies. It's going to be very muggy out there. So temperatures by the morning in the upper 60s. Wednesday and Thursday, sunny, hot, humid. Air temperatures about 90 to 92. Your RF temperatures up near 100 degrees. That's the way it's going to feel. And then as you get into basically Friday and Saturday, you're looking at sunny to partly cloudy to start the days each day, and Friday would be the first day of Apple Festival. It's going to be hot, it's going to be humid, and by the afternoon hours, a good opportunity with all this heat and humidity of a summertime variety of showers and storms popping up. The temperatures both those days right around that 90-degree mark. And as we head to the later part of the weekend going into Sunday, basically the same thing, but a little bit cooler, because you may have a better opportunity in the afternoon of more showers and storms, as a front will be getting very close to our location, and temperatures will be basically in the low to mid-80s. And again, by the afternoon, showers and storms breaking out. Monday right now, like I said this morning and at lunchtime, you may want an umbrella. Keep it handy, rain gear, because if you're going to be doing anything for the last day of the festival, it will be with the front. We'll be working across this area, and we will have showers and storms a.m. or p.m. And temperatures definitely will be cooler because of all the precipitation that's going to be coming down. So temperatures only will be in the middle 70s. And, of course, I don't watch the leaf season, but I was sitting here doing some of my work this afternoon, and I had a post that across this area for leaves are going to be a dull season for color this year. I could take it for what it's worth. I don't get involved with that. And they just passed it on to me so I could maybe talk about it. But like I said, I enjoy leaf season. I lived up on Long John. We had thousands of trees up there that used to come down, and that was a pain trying to get all these leaves picked up. So now where I am, somebody else does this kind of work. Of course, they don't have the trees here like I had up there, but that's what it was just posted this afternoon, that it probably will be a dull color season across our part of the eastern part of the United States. So have a great evening, Izzy, as usual. I'll pass it back to you, and we'll check in with Mark in the morning and back to Izzy at lunchtime. So have a great afternoon. It's back to you, Izzy.
0: Thank you so much, Paul. That was Paul Speranza with his live extended evening forecast here on theCUBE, brought to you by GMB Energy. 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
2: ABC News, I'm Michelle Franzen. The U.S. military targeted Iranian sites today near the Strait of Hormuz, its first campaign since July. President Trump says in response for Iran's attempt to add sea mines to the strait. Here's ABC's Karen Travers.
3: It was a pretty quiet August in terms of strikes against Iranian military targets. The U.S. was focused on an economic pressure campaign by going after countries that do business with Iran to try to put the squeeze on Iran to get them back to the negotiating table, to get them to give in to the president.
2: Jurors in the Lindsey Clancy trial in Massachusetts have gone home for the day, the judge ordering them back tomorrow to resume deliberations, even though the jury says they can't reach a unanimous verdict. Clancy is charged in the murders of her three children. Her attorneys argue she suffered from postpartum psychosis and did not have criminal intent. Tropical storm Edouard made landfall along the Louisiana-Texas border today, moving inland with heavy rainfall and flooding the risk. This is ABC News. In Pennsylvania, police officer Sean Farrell is facing criminal charges for last week's fatal shooting of college student Glenn Fisher, the 22-year-old killed after he knocked at the wrong door after a night out with friends. Authorities say residents of the house called police, and when officers arrived, Fisher was fatally shot. Montgomery County District Attorney Kevin Steele.
4: At the time of these two fatal shots were fired, Mr. Fisher had his hands up. He had no weapon. He did not charge the officer or act aggressively in any way.
2: Steele says he is obligated under the law to charge Farrell with voluntary manslaughter. It is the first day for Apple's new CEO taking the helm. John Ternus takes over as the head of Apple with some big shoes to fill. His predecessor, Tim Cook, grew the tech company from a $350 million smartphone and computer manufacturer to multi-trillion dollars. Michelle Franzen, ABC News.
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10: From the WTZQ Weather Department, this is Paul Spranza with your Tuesday evening forecast. After a very hot and humid sunny afternoon, tonight we're going to start off with partly cloudy skies, give way to clear skies. It's going to be very muggy by the morning, only in the upper 60s. Outlook for Wednesday and Thursday, sunny, hot, humid, afternoon temperatures between 90 to 92 degrees.

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2: So I'm Michelle Franzen in Ohio, an advocacy group representing the family of Pierre Damas Bell says the 20-year-old Haitian who had just graduated high school and had recently lost temporary protected status died by suicide Monday. His family says he arrived in the U.S. in 2024 to reunite with his parents who had fled Haiti. The Reverend Carl Ruby called for answers.
3: We do not want to politicize this, but this is a political problem. And the only solution is a political solution.
2: Law enforcement say he got out of his vehicle on an interstate in Springfield and walked into traffic. DHS did not comment on the death. The U.S. military launched new strikes against Iranian targets today, President Trump says, in response to Iran's attempt to lay mines in the Strait of Hormuz. And jurors in the Lindsey Clancy trial return tomorrow to resume deliberations, the judge telling them to keep trying after jurors signaled they were stuck on reaching a unanimous verdict. This is ABC News. Tropical storm Edouard making landfall along the Louisiana coast today near the Texas border. It's now moving inland and it's expected to troll the region in the coming days. Rain is the real concern in the low-lying areas along the coastline. Severe storms targeting parts of the East Coast and in western states. Severe heat continues to hold its grip. A sticky legal battle over a popular frozen peanut butter and jelly sandwich and a well-known jelly brand is not over yet.
4: A federal judge has ruled that Smucker's can proceed with a lawsuit against Trader Joe's over frozen PBJs that Smucker's claim look a lot like its Uncrustables. Same round shape, same crimped edges, very similar packaging. Trader Joe's disputes the claims, though. It says the sandwiches aren't round, but more square with rounded edges. It calls them squircles. As for the crimped edges, Trader Joe says it's the only way to keep the peanut butter and jelly inside. Smucker's is having none of it.
2: ABC's Sherry Preston. I'm Michelle Franzen. ABC News.
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14: From the WTZQ Weather Department, this is Paul Sperazza with a Tuesday evening forecast. After a very hot and humid sunny afternoon, tonight we're going to start off with partly cloudy skies, give away to clear skies. It's going to be very muggy by the morning, only in the upper 60s. Outlook for Wednesday and Thursday, sunny, hot, humid, afternoon temperatures between 90 to 92 degrees.
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3: From the WTZQ Weather Department, this is Paul Sprazer with your Tuesday evening forecast. After a very hot and humid sunny afternoon, tonight we're going to start off with partly cloudy skies, give away clear skies. It's going to be very muggy by the morning. Only in the upper 60s. Outlook for Wednesday and Thursday, sunny, hot, humid. Afternoon temperatures between 90 to 92 degrees.

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2: ABC News, I'm Dave Packer. U.S. Central Command says it's completed a new round of airstrikes on Iranian targets. The U.S. accusing Iran of trying to relay mines in the Strait of Hormuz. The jury in the Lindsey Clancy trial sent home after a fourth day of deliberations. Jurors telling the judge Tuesday they were deadlocked but told to come back for deliberations tomorrow. Clancy's attorney, Kevin Reddington.
3: I don't know that it's a good sign or a bad sign or any sign. It's that they're working hard to try to come to a decision.
2: Attorneys say Clancy was suffering from postpartum psychosis during the killings of her children. A jury finds Dwayne Kevity Davis guilty in the murder of Tupac Shakur after nearly 30 years of the rapper's death. Tropical storm Edouard has made landfall along the Louisiana and Texas coast with potential flash flooding. Just 2 months now until the midterms, and a whistleblower is claiming the Trump administration's new mail-in ballot plan is, quote, fundamentally flawed. Wall Street, the Dow down 419 points today. This is ABC News. A warning to potential buyers considering a condo. Beware of HOA fees rising nationwide thanks to skyrocketing insurance premiums and increasing contractor costs.
4: Beverly Albright and her neighbors in San Clemente, California, are fighting back after their homeowners association slapped them each with a $26,000 emergency assessment on their condos, all to pay for a roof project.
5: The board's response is to take out a loan or take out equity of your house or dip into your retirement.
4: They claim the board has known for years that the roof needed repairs. Condo owners now struggling to figure out where to find the money.
2: ABC's Hannah Baton. Grand Key Sports and Entertainment says it's reached a deal to purchase the Los Angeles Angels from Artie Moreno. The company, led by Stan Kroenke, already owns the LA Rams, Arsenal, the Denver Nuggets, the Colorado Avalanche, and Major League Soccer's Colorado Rapids. I'm Dave Packer, ABC News.